Albuquerque's alternative, 104.1 The Edge. Dave Grohl, he loves to raise some hell, rocking and rolling with the Foo Fighters. I'm Mike Jones, and I saw a great way to raise some hell if you want to stir it up with your coworkers. I'll tell you about that trouble in a few minutes. 3 Days Grace.

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1: End of beginning. It's Joe. I'm Mike Jones. I saw something diabolical and fantastic. Something you might want to do next week when you go back to work. A video on Instagram where this guy, he said, make a fake spreadsheet with your coworkers and random salaries and just print it out and leave it somewhere. 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I might need to do it here. Don't tell anyone.
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104.1 The Edge. While everyone's getting into the weekend, your boy Mike Jones, I'm still working. I'll still do it. Nirvana! And this week was our first of many. We have a lot more coming up with $1,000 in gas cash. Starting again on Monday morning, we'll get the keywords fired up and hopefully you can win a grand because, well, you know.

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I said you look so fine that I really want to make you mine. 4, 5, 6, come on and get your kicks. Now you don't need

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Now you don't need a

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It's Mike Jones. The Edge brings you a sold-out show with AFI at the historic El Rey Theater on April 27th. 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
1: The guys in the Red Hot Chili Peppers and Aaron Bruno from AWOL Nation, they're big Dodgers fans. We heard the Smashing Pumpkins right before. Billy Corgan loves the Cubs. You could use $1,000 in gas cash and go on a baseball trip. There you go. Do whatever you want with the money. Go somewhere close, go somewhere far. Starting again on Monday, we'll get our next week going with $1,000 in gas cash. You got 9 chances a day every weekday to win that money.

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1: I'm going to give you a weekend project. It's a good one, I promise. I'm Mike Jones. If you haven't had a chance to check it out, Modest Mouse, just a couple weeks ago, put out the new album. It's one of my favorites of this year. We have one of the songs from it now, Picking Dragons' Pockets, but listen to the other stuff. Modest Mouse is sounding as good as ever on there. I wouldn't steer you wrong. Trust your man, Mike Jones. Trust Modest Mouse.

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0: Did you see the Mega Millions? It's crazy. 672 million drawing in about an hour, which is crazy. Can you imagine what you would do with that kind of money? I mean, you don't have to answer that. Death Cab for Cutie right now, though.

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1: A lot of Americans dealing with the unhealthy air quality right now from this fires going across Canada and Minnesota. 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Be careful with that air quality, though, even if it does mean staying inside a little bit longer. I know a lot of people all across the country really dealing with that right now.

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1: Yeah, we'll mess up a little bit, but isn't that the great part of humanity? Is like how often we mess up? Yeah, we're guaranteed human.

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104.1 The Edge. Do you know there's a draft of the Declaration of Independence? I had no idea. It's Alex Mack. Learning a lot about our country, you know, as we're celebrating the 250th anniversary. Not that I was doing a lot of digging on the Declaration of Independence beforehand. I guess it makes sense there's a draft. It just is finally on display at the Library of Congress, which is pretty cool. But, you know, it's like, what, did they cross out their mistakes with, like, red quill or something? Like, how do you know?

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1: You know I love a good internet list, and I feel bad if this one involves you. It's Alex Mack. I just saw this list of the like top or like most judged names. Just based on name, obviously Karen on that list. You saw that one, Kevin. Then also Chad. I feel like Gen Z kind of instigating that one. Ed Chill right now. This song's called Double Take. Maybe.

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104.1 The Edge. Oh, great. In this edition of What Could Possibly Go Wrong, it's Alex Mack just reading about these archaeologists in Egypt that have discovered a 3,000-year-old tomb. Yeah, look, I know you shouldn't believe everything you see on TV or in the movies, but if I know anything from that, it's opening a 3,000-year-old tomb usually doesn't end well. It's Yellow Card of Good Charlotte,

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1: I've been getting like a lot of nostalgia content recently, like on my Instagram or TikTok, whatever, from, you know, discontinued drinks, talking about like Fruitopia and Vault, the Sobe, you know, like green tea and all that stuff. So good. What happened to that? But also, like, remember having to memorize like your friends' phone numbers? Like, what a lost art.

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What's going on? It's Alex Mack. 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

104.1 The Edge. If you're trying to, you know, chill this weekend or trying to decide, you know, like maybe a movie to watch or something, I do want to remind you, unfortunate news, Sam Neill passed, who was in Jurassic Park. One of, actually, you know what, my all-time favorite movie, like bar none. So just a reminder that you could celebrate Sam's life and watch Jurassic Park.

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1: You know, as we're looking at the World Cup finals coming up on Sunday, I just like can't help but laugh at this. It's Alex Mack reading that a quarter of Americans think that they could score a penalty kick on like a professional keeper, like a professional goalie. Have you seen any of these matches? You really, a quarter of Americans? Really? That feels crazy.

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1: I wish I were being more chill about this, like, cyclosporiasis, you know, explosive diarrhea outbreak. But, dude, the way I am, like, freaking out about, well, that was funny, about, like, you know, leafy greens and berries and all that stuff, I am being so paranoid. I actually didn't mean to even say the name of this next song, but worked out. Dexter and the Moon Rocks, the song is called Freaking Out.

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1: Now, I don't love like a national, you know, day kind of thing. There's one on the internet every day, like National Cookie Dough Day, whatever it is, right? But I did see that this past week was National Embrace Your Geekiness Day. Here's what I'll tell you as a perma geek, and I say that proudly. Like, I play Dungeons and Dragons, big into Magic the Gathering, comics, all that stuff. Just celebrate that day every day.

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What's up, it's Alex Mack, and The Edge is bringing you Cannons. 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
1: Okay, this is a wild one, but, you know, yay science. It's Alex Mack just reading about these researchers from Texas A&M who are sending grape seeds to outer space. They're trying to expose them to cosmic radiation, then bring them back, grow the grapes, and use them to make wine. Now, I feel like that's a good way to get superpowers. Also, B, great marketing. Like, I know they're already talking about saying, like, this wine is out of this world. Corny, but I like it. In color right now. This is Headlights.

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1: I just want to say I appreciate you. I feel seen. It's Alex Mack. I was just talking about like embracing your geekiness recently and, you know, how I play Magic and I'm into comics and all this stuff. Somebody hit me up and was like, hey, do you remember Beetleborgs? 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

104.1 The Edge, Albuquerque's alternative. Now, I'm not one to stray away from just like black cold brew. Like, I'm for sure a black coffee guy. It's Alex Mack. If that's you too, I did find maybe like the exception to the rule for me. Yesterday, I tried, it was a cold brew lemonade. I think you can do it with espresso too. Like, you literally just drop cold brew or espresso into lemonade. I know it sounds crazy, but hear me out. It was awesome. You should try it this weekend.

104.1 The Edge, Albuquerque's alternative. I do feel like we need to keep up the vibes of the World Cup even after it's over on Sunday. It's Alex Mack. I just have had such a good time, like, you know, talking about something collectively as a community and going out and seeing friends like during the week and getting excited about something. Like, you know, we don't need the World Cup to hang out with your friends, you know, like multiple times a week. I'm just saying. That being said, very excited for the finals on Sunday. Argentina-Spain, I feel like kind of an upset. Like a lot of people thought it was going to be France again, right?

0: 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Play it again. You should breathe.
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Hey, what's going on? It's Alex Mack. Happy Friday. That was cool recently watching this interview with Modest Mouse where the lead singer was saying, and I'm going to paraphrase this, I can't remember the exact quote. He was basically like, the band name doesn't make the band, the band makes the name. And I was like, you know, that's a great point. Not that Modest Mouse isn't a cool band name. Something to keep in mind, especially if you are starting a band. You know, let the music speak for itself. Kind of like this new one.

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104.1 The Edge, officially kicking off the weekend together here in just a few minutes. My name's Alex Mack. I host your new music show, Emerging Alt, an entire hour of all new stuff taking us right into Saturday. That's coming up next at 11.

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2: I don't know if there's a better way to kick off the weekend. My name is Alex Mack, your host here on iHeartRadio, with Emerging Alt, an entire hour of all new stuff. And I say that there's no better way to kick off the weekend because this hour of all new stuff, you know, like the Beaches and Muse, Joyce Manor, Julia Wolf, Death Cab for Cutie, Almost Monday, Foo Fighters, and so many more are taking us directly into Saturday. So hang out. Let me guide you to the weekend with all this new stuff, starting with Dirty Heads for the vibes, obviously. The song's called One of Those Days.

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1: 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I mean, with like Weezer, the Goo Goo Dolls, Benson Boone going to be there, but Muse as well, these guys. So I'm dying to hear this new one live. It's called Be With You.

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0: 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It's Alex Mack on iHeartRadio here with your new music show. It's Emerging Alt because it is a full hour of all new stuff. The most important piece of this, though, is you telling me what you need. If you if you've had a favorite song so far, let me know. If you have any questions, comments, requests, whatever it is, chime in. 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Like, we're coast to coast tonight, like every night. So when you send me that talk back, make sure you tell me your name and where you're listening from. Shout out your area.
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It's Alex Mack on iHeartRadio with Emerging Alt, your full hour of all new stuff. Great way to kick off the weekend. And look, if you're the kind of person like I am, where maybe after the bars or whatever, people come back to yours, I'm always the one to like put on music videos. And I'm like, no, you got to see this one. It's awesome. This new one from Julia Wolf, for sure, on my rotation of like coolest new music videos I've seen recently. It is a little creepy. So just a heads up. But it's for this song, In My Room.

4.1 Edge. You know, while we're listening to all these new songs here on Emerging Alt, your full hour of new stuff, just know that I've been like deep diving all these bands and artists because I want to, like, you know, tell you more than just like the band name and tour dates and stuff like that. Do you know that Ben Gibbard, the lead singer of this band, Death Cab for Cutie, is an ultra marathoner? Not even just like regular marathons, like ultra. Like, that's insane. And still makes cool stuff like this. Save some for the rest of us. This is a new Death Cab called Riptides.

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Did you see the Foo Fighters are playing the 30th anniversary of a casino in Connecticut? I love that. It's Alex Mack on Emerging Alt, your new music show. I just like to think about somebody who's there, like, you know, casually gambling or whatever, and you're like, is that Dave Grohl? Would love to see some of this new stuff live.

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2: That was Buffalo Traffic Jam here on Emerging Alt. I'm Alex Mack. Let me know what you thought about that song. It's called Fool's Gold. One of my favorites to play right now. Hey, we had Foo Fighters before that. New Almost Monday and Death Cab for Cutie. Bleachers on the show tonight. So if you've had a favorite, let me know whatever it is so I can keep playing it for you. Or maybe some other songs off their new albums. If they've got tours coming up, let me know. You can always hit me up on our free iHeartRadio app. Leave me a talk back. Or hit me up on Instagram. You can DM me if you want. I almost said directly. Direct message me. Whatever. At Alex Mack Live. It's Alex MACLIVE.
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1: 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My name is Alex Mack with iHeartRadio. This is Emerging Alt. It is an entire hour of all new music where we just kind of switch up the vibe of the radio station just to, you know, introduce you to some new songs, especially on Fridays as we're heading into the weekend. So if you haven't heard this one yet, one of my favorites, new from Evanescence, it's Who Will You Follow?

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0: Albuquerque's alternative 104.1 The Edge. Brand new one right there from Cage the Elephant. Song's called Beaches in Tennessee. They are back, obviously, and we love that for, well, all of us. 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Please let us know. 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How are you? It's Nikki with you. Big weekend here, soccer. If you are a fan, then you already know it's all come down to this moment, this weekend. 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

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Thank you, Linkin Park. 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

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Hey, it's Nikki. You're doing some music discovery now from In Color. This song is really blowing up, but all that matters to us is what you think. So please let us know. Send us a talk.

104.1 The Edge, Albuquerque's alternative. It's Chill Double Take. What's going on? How are you? It's Nikki hanging with you. Not gonna lie, like this next song right here, like even just these like beginning intro part always brings me back to like the early mid 2000s. What about you? Let's rock.

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All right, a little 1 a.m. Seven Nation Army there. What's going on? It's Nikki. Keeping it going now with New Muse. They will be playing our iHeartRadio Music Festival this September. 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

0: Albuquerque's alternative, 104.1 The Edge. It's Nikki with you. Got $1,000 up for grabs right here. 9 times a day, every weekday, starting Monday morning. I feel like $1,000 still goes decently far and is helpful. So yeah, you got to be in it to win it, like they say. So hang out, listen out for the keyword, enter it, and you could win $1,000 starting Monday.
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Hey, it's Nikki. 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So yeah, let's do it. 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

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It's Nikki with you, doing some music discovery now from Dirty Heads on tour this summer with 311. Song's called One of Those Days.

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What's going on? It's Nikki. Just keeping it going now with this anthem, courtesy of our pal Somber. Somber Summer 2026 happening as we speak. It's back to friends.

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Hey, it's Nikki. Monday morning, The Woody Show is going to make your life look a whole lot better with Redneck News. You're going to be able to say, I am so happy that wasn't me. The Woody Show, Monday morning, starting at 6, right here on The Edge.

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1: Hey, what's going on? Good morning. It's Nikki with you on this early Saturday. Just was talking about 311 and how they're on this huge summer tour with Dirty Heads, actually playing my home state.

0: 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The Strokes, Going Shopping. Hey, it's Nikki. I mean, it's too easy. 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

Albuquerque's alternative, 104.1 The Edge. Keeping it going now with this one from Mother. Would really love to know what you think of this song, so please send us a talk back with your iHeartRadio app and be as brutally honest as you can. The song's called My Love.

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Hey, it's Nikki. I mean, don't you think that song is just like taken on a life of its own thanks to TikTok and, I don't know, people strutting their stuff, right? Got you. But it's fun. Imagine if we had TikTok like back in the day, like when Sum 41 was big. Like imagine what the TikTok

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0: 104.1 The Edge, Albuquerque's alternative. Little throwback there for you on this early Saturday. Harvey Danger by request. 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And then be sure you keep hanging with us throughout the work week because, every single day, Monday through Friday, you have 9 chances each and every day to win a free $1,000.
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1: Green Day, Holiday, what's going on? Good morning. It's Nikki. Keeping it going now with this newish one from Julia Wolf, just getting bigger and bigger, and we love that for her. This is In My Room.

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Hey, it's Nikki. Just got a talk back request for this pop punk masterpiece. 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

104.1 The Edge. Hosier, Too Sweet on this early Saturday. It's Nikki, I guess, according to the lyrics of that song. He should be going to bed soon, or he just did go to bed. I know. 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

104.1 The Edge, Albuquerque's alternative. Little overnight, Mr. Brightside for us there. What's going on? It's Nikki. Just keeping it going out with the song that is like everywhere at the moment, but you probably already know that. I mean, the lyrics, the whole thing, so catchy. It's Temper City, Self-Aware.

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1: 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Here they are now with Wednesday. The song is called We Might As Well Be

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1: Sublime and Sonata, it's Nikki. Thank you so much for hanging with us. Wow, this is a very, like, Southern California little moment we're in now, going from Sublime to the Chili Peppers.

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Hey, what's going on? Good morning. It's Nikki with you on this early Saturday, doing what I think might end up being the song of the summer this year, Somber, Homewrecker.

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1: What's going on? How are you? 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Big weekend here, soccer. 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
1: It's Nikki hanging with you. 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

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Let's do some music discovery. Just world premiered this one a few days ago. It is so good, but we'd love to know what you think of it. Please send us a talk back. It's new, Cage the Elephant, Beach.

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1: Hey, good morning. What's going on? 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Thank you so much for hanging with us on your early Saturday. 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
6: All right, so people were asked a bunch of questions about something very important. Macaroni and cheese.
7: Oh, that is important.
6: I know.
8: Hot button issue.
6: Now, everybody's got their own thing, how they prefer it. You know, whether it's a quick thing, you're going to do one of the boxed, either, you know, Velveeta or Kraft. And people have a way to zhuzh it up or
8: always
6: make it more, as Greg would say, restaurant-y.
8: Restaurant-y. Add more, you know, cheese.
6: Things. Yeah, or Menace's thing with Kraft mac and cheese. He says skip the milk altogether and just use butter.
9: Butter.
6: Just all just butter.
9: Butter and then the cheese powder, just piece it together.
6: And then that's it.
9: So good.
6: So people were asked a bunch of questions about mac and cheese. The goal was to figure out each element so you can make the perfect mac and cheese.
7: Okay.
6: So these are the normal by the numbers. So they start with, obviously, noodles. So would you go with spirals, the classic, like, curved bent elbow. Noodles, like the elbows, or shells?
8: Classic.
9: Elbow.
7: I like a spiral. I'm a shell person.

0: See, I would go with either just the regular curved or like either Kraft or Velveeta, but I think I would do, I think I would just go regular.
1: But here's the thing.
0: Elbow.
1: Spiral keeps, there's more places for the cheese to cling to.
0: True.
2: The elbow is a waste of space, surface area wise.
1: Yeah, it doesn't stay on.
0: Well, spirals were the clear winner.
1: Yes.
0: 55% went with that, then followed by the elbows, then the shells. The cheese. Would you like to go like a Monterey Jack, Havarti, Munster, Gouda kind of thing, like a mixture kind of thing, or just straight cheddar?
3: Cheddar.
1: Yeah, keep it simple.
0: Yeah, give me the cheddar. That was number one by far. Let's see. Spices. Now, the most popular suggestions, pepper, dry mustard, paprika, which I think is kind of a waste of time.
3: Total waste.
0: Salt, Dijon mustard, garlic powder. Yeah. That'd be good. Never even thought about garlic powder.
1: Oh, really?
0: Which is weird. You thought that would, you know, I love...
1: Throw that in there.
0: Yeah, I love garlic on pretty much anything. Onion powder, you can throw some of that stuff in there. Now, there were some other things that I had never thought of either. Some people boil the noodles in chicken stock.
1: I always think about it and I never end up doing it because it makes it nice and flavorful.
0: And then adding something like Worcestershire sauce or pesto.
1: Oh, I wouldn't do that.
3: No,
1: I wouldn't
3: add pesto.
0: No, no pesto. The Worcestershire is good. That's good. Really? Especially with a sharp cheddar. If you do like a sharper cheddar.
2: Mm. Yeah, it's like a touch of soy sort of thing. Yeah.
1: And don't sleep on the Dijon. It gives it a little tang.
0: Because like, if you go to like the melting pot and you get the cheese fondue.
1: Yeah. Mm-hmm. Yeah.
0: They add a little like garlic, Worcestershire, like a little like lager.
3: I was going to say, what about beer?
0: Yeah, they add a little bit of that in there. That'll like work. A beer cheese. Wow.
1: Yeah, just imagine dumping all of your macaroni into the fondue.
0: Yeah.
1: That would be.
0: Like a beer cheese mac and cheese.
1: Yeah, amazing.
0: That'd be pretty good.
1: That'd be great.
0: Meat. Around 2/3 of people voted none. Just keep it classic and veggie.
3: Yeah, basically.
4: You know, in my super fat days, I would just take a can of Denison's chili. I'll cook that separate. Ooh. And then I would make my mac and cheese. And finish that, and then I would mix them together.
1: That sounds pretty good.
4: So freaking good.
3: Sounds all right.
1: Chili mac.
2: I would argue once you put meat in, it's no longer mac and cheese. It is now
1: like a casserole.
0: Right? Yeah, or something like that.
1: Like ground beef.
2: And
0: but if you are going to add something, the top ranking meat was pork, like adding like a bacon or something. Chicken, second most popular. Vegetables, man, that's your favorite.
3: Peas.
4: Who wants that?
0: Again, the majority of people voted none. Keep it plain. But if you're going to add something, broccoli was the most popular, followed by onions. Sauce. This wasn't about added sauces, more about the perfect consistency of the cheese sauce. Man, sometimes it's a real runny. Like even in a baked, like in a baked mac and cheese presentation. Like, how did you get it so runny when you baked it?
3: Mm-hmm.
0: But the perfect consistency was, let's see, plenty but not crazy. So like plenty of cheese sauce, but not like where it's.
1: Swimming.
0: Where it's swimming
3: like
0: and
3: soupy
0: and running all over.
4: Sometimes I'll get crazy and I'll put ketchup on the side or I'll put barbecue sauce on the side.
5: Barbecue sauce. Yeah, I agree. Good.
0: That's awesome. Dairy. The most popular answer was adding some whole milk, cream second, followed by evaporated milk. And then the cooking style, it was close, but oven baked.
1: Yes.
0: Beat stovetop. So like a Kraft or Velveeta.
1: You can have the crunchy top.
0: Over.
4: Nah.
1: Oh, yes. Broil it so the cheese is all burnt.
0: 58% of the vote went to people prefer it baked.
1: I get it. 100%.
3: Gives it a little crust.
1: Yeah. Oh, that's the best
4: part. And makes it dry.
0: I like the garlic idea. Well, some people did say they like it drier than the Sahara. Like a school cafeteria
3: if
0: style.
3: If I had to pick between runny or on the dry side, I would go dry.
1: Same.
0: Really? Same.
3: I don't want
1: it soupy at all.
5: Oh, I'll take it soupy all day. I love it.
0: Nah. Soup, too soupy.
4: Yeah.
1: You need a spoon.
4: I don't want soup.
0: Yeah, it's because it's the same. Any pasta dish, you go to like some restaurants and they put way over sauce, they way over cheese.
3: Yeah,
0: like a pasta dish.
1: Mm-hmm.
0: You don't need to drown it.
3: Exactly.
5: No, but I don't like it when it's thick, like the thick cheese.
1: Oh, that's the best, like cafeteria style.
0: I don't want it to be the strings.
5: Right.
0: Mm. You know, I don't want it to do that. Or like when you pull a piece of pizza out and you get the little like cheese roll.
4: Cheese pull. I'd like that.
5: Oh, yeah.
0: Yeah. You like, do where like they that?
4: Pretty much take a block of cheese and put it on top and then melt it.
6: I like that.
0: He likes that.
3: Gina and I were talking about this, speaking of pasta, the other day. When you go to a restaurant and they have on the menu something fancy and you want to be fancy, like butternut squash ravioli or lobster ravioli, never order it because you get four raviolis.
1: You get four deflated raviolis.
3: And then you could put it under a microscope and they're not filled with anything.
1: Yeah, you get a ravioli at a restaurant where they don't pile them, they're just like, there's like four on a plate. Yeah. I'm like, this is a waste. Yeah.
3: Total waste. Like, hey, restaurant industry, what is your deal with ravioli?
4: Dude, I totally forgot. Fat Sammy, we're sharing fat stories. And last night, you almost ripped your boyfriend's arm off because you wanted to eat all the mac and cheese.
5: And I did eat all the mac and cheese. I was making a box of macaroni and cheese. And he said, are you going to eat all of that? And I said, yes. Why, did you want some? And he said, maybe. I said, then you should make your own box.
1: Damn! Because
5: this is mine.
0: This isn't going to last.
4: This is mine.
1: The entire box?
3: Why didn't you just throw in two boxes?
5: Well, that's what I told him. Throw in the other
0: box. Give him some.
5: But he already ate some. He already ate something else. And he was just still hungry after wanting to eat my dinner, which is macaroni and cheese.
1: Wait, but the entire box.
5: Yes.
4: Yeah,
0: I could do that.
1: I love Fat Sammy.
5: But it's not even that much.
4: But she was eating
0: it's
4: it
0: not.
4: Like
0: that's what a fat person says. Yeah. Always. Always.
5: And I'm not sharing.
4: She was eating it prison style, though. Like.
1: Like with her elbow wrapped around it.
5: Yeah. Well,
0: the Kraft mac and cheese is easier to get down an entire box than box of the Velveeta.
4: Oh, yeah. Knock that out.
0: It's because the Velveeta stuff's heavier.
1: Yeah.
0: Or at least it feels.
1: The packet.
0: It goes down heavier.
1: Yeah.
0: It does. Nice.
4: Well, you're probably buying the Trader Joe's brand, right?
5: It was the Trader Joe's brand, and it was the shells, and it was so good.
0: I don't know, man.
2: Have you not? She hasn't hit rock bottom yet because she's still wolfing down mac and cheese.
1: And like shooing people away who want to bite.
2: She's going to get fatter. And
0: it's like you don't mess with a dog that's eating.
1: Exactly. She's resource guarding.
5: Lay off me. I'm starving.
0: I don't know. Sounds like the relationship could be in trouble.
1: Yeah.
3: It sounds doomed.
0: Because if she was a good woman, Greg, what she would do is she would just turn the entire pot of mac and cheese over to him.
3: Absolutely.
0: And then start on a new pot for herself.
3: But no. Yeah.
0: That's how you take care of your man, ladies.
2: If she's a good woman, she wouldn't have it to begin with because she knows she wants to keep thin for him. Step one, people.
0: That's also true.
1: Yeah. Oh, my God.
4: I mean, he's already locked in. They're moved in.
0: You know what? I shouldn't be eating this.
4: Over here, have some water.
2: Stick of celery.
5: The kicker is he made it for me, and I still told him he couldn't have any.
0: Wow. He even made it?
1: My dude. God. Sam, you're so mean to him.
0: She is.
1: It hasn't changed.
2: It's a pattern of behavior.
3: Make my mac and cheese, bitch.
2: I'm hungry.
0: Yeah.
3: And you can't have none.
4: I'm tripping the scale at 100 pounds.
0: Yeah. I'm going to go upstairs. I'm going to get my knitting stuff together when I come back.
3: It better be here.
0: It better be on the table.
1: Steaming hot.
2: And I'll know if you took some.
3: I'm slapping the crap out of you.
4: I'm counting every piece of macaroni. Yeah.
3: Take care of your own cat.
4: I mean, Sammy, you moved in. It's time to let yourself go. It's fine.
1: Yeah.
0: 877-44-WOODY. 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
7: Are you all in? 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Albuquerque's alternative.

0: So a pair of nuns in Brazil didn't get along. They were forced to work together. They ended up getting pretty close. They both quit the convent, went lesbo for each other, and got married.
1: Nice.
2: How about clam smacking at the convent?
3: Yeah. Fuzz bumping for Jesus.
1: Yeah.
4: I got it.
2: All right, what is it?

0: Seabass has an update for us. You know, he was going to run for city council.
1: I was going to clean this streets platform.
2: Mm-hmm. Yeah.
1: But I was...
0: I like the sport coat.
1: Oh, yeah, uh-huh. It was because we're talking about court today and being
3: Does
1: professional.
3: Does it come in any larger size?
4: It's quite boxy.
3: My God, that is massive.
4: Whose jacket wow. is that?
1: I'd say boxy.
0: He wants to grow into it because he's like Fat Sammy, plump it up.
1: Well, so I was going to run for city council, and to do that, you need 500 signatures. So I employed a signature gathering company, a company that claimed and apparently had a track record of being able to do this. They emailed me back, said, hey, no problem. It'll take us a week, blah, blah, blah, da-da-da, pay us, and we'll do it. So I paid them, and then things kind of dragged along. It was a full 11 days after I paid them before they even showed up to collect the signature papers from me. But they still had like 8-10 days at that point. I said, okay, no problem. One thing led to another. It's the day of the deadline, and they say, oh, we don't have your signatures.
4: Yeah. What?
1: And they said, you want to meet us at City Hall? I was like, nope, no reason.
0: Why?
1: Because it's not like I can get 485 signatures and pay a little. No, it's 500 or nothing. So I said, well, that sucks. I'm going to sue you because you didn't live up to not only the contract, but your promises before the contract.
3: Not cheap.
1: Not cheap. It was over. I'll go ahead and say it right now. It was almost $16,000.
0: What? Stop the press. This needs to be locked away.
1: So that's $30-something per signature.
2: Like I said, you should have just paid Morgan and I. We would have done it.
1: Well, if some people just pay homeless people.
0: What? Yeah.
4: Much easier.
0: That expensive?
1: And that, by the way, that's not out of the... That's middle of the road. Ball piano. Wow.
4: Damn.
0: You wanted to be on the city council. What does that job pay?
1: This one would have paid $211,000.
4: Okay, worth it. Good investment.
1: Plus benefits. So.
2: Yeah.
3: Wow.
1: I think the total compensation is over like $260,000.
2: Yeah.
1: The city council, which would have been another one of my platforms, had I been elected, we don't need to be paid this much.
3: Yeah.
2: I'm sure they would have loved that.
1: But that still falls under small claims in the state in which the
0: claim was filed.
1: Right. In which the business operates. So I said, I'm going to sue you. You screwed me. You didn't live up to the contract. And that just happened this week. I had my day in Zoom court.
4: Ooh.
0: Zoom court.
4: So much more convenient.
1: It is. And so it's funny. I go in there. They say, are you here? The guy did show up.
4: Boo.
1: Well, yeah, it could have been easy to get it.
3: Well.
1: I'm kind of glad he did, because otherwise I'm just like, even if I had won, which
3: would be a years long hunt for this
1: right,
3: company.
1: Who knows? Because I found out in the research to file my claim by my good friend, Lawyer Grock, this company in another state had been hired to gather signatures. They gathered the correct number of signatures. Less than 2% were valid.
3: Oh,
1: so I was thinking like, oh, this person's just gone. Like, he set these things up and he's dead. Mm-hmm. No, but he showed up and they gave us something. They said, here, we're going to put you in a breakout room and you can discuss a settlement. And he said, I'll give you $1,500.
4: So you're doing your own mediation.
1: Right.
4: Okay.
1: Mm-hmm. They
3: wait,
1: say.
3: Both of you at the same time?
1: Yes.
4: They try to see if you can do that and not waste the judge's time.
0: Wait, right. So just the two of you
1: just
0: in the room?
1: Just us? No, yeah. No arbiter, nothing.
2: Mm-hmm.
1: He said, well, I'm willing to offer you $1,500.
3: I said, hell no.
4: At a zero, bitch.
1: By the way, during the first day after he screwed me on not getting the signatures, he offered me $3,000.
0: Uh-huh. Now, wait, so you're already out the $16,000.
1: Right. He had offered me preliminarily $3,000, then he rescinded that offer. That's I decided to sue him.
0: Can I ask a question? So yes. What does the paperwork say? Because they promise for this money,
1: right,
0: a service, they're going to get you X number of signatures.
1: Right.
0: But when there's got to be something there that says, if for whatever reason we cannot...
1: We'll refund you a prorated amount, essentially, is what it said.
2: Uh-huh.
0: What would be the incentive for them to get a prorated amount? So basically, you can say, we fell short.
1: Because it's...
0: Just collect a certain amount of money and give the rest
2: time.
0: Back
2: yeah.
0: Right, again, for doing nothing.
1: Exactly. To me, it's worthless because it's all or nothing. So that's not what my lawsuit hinged on, because you raise a good point, Woody. My lawsuit hinged on verbiage in the contract that said, we'll provide you weekly updates and meetings. Those did not happen.
3: Right.
4: Mm.
1: So that's a breach of contract. Yeah. Now, so I go in there. I say no thank you to the $1,500 offer. I go back in front of the judge. The judge says, did you submit all your evidence to me, Seabass? The guy said, yes. He said, do you mean to submit all your evidence to him? I said, well, I filed it on the online filing thing for... he said, no, you have to email it to him.
4: Oh, come on.
1: Well, he said, and because of that, you cannot reference any of your evidence.
4: What?
1: So I said to the judge, well... okay, judge, how am I supposed to reference, so I can just reference our conversations? I can't, because he said you can't point to the contract, you can't point to your emails, you can't point to...
3: Because you hadn't emailed it to him.
1: Right, which I guess I missed that step somehow.
3: Is that the discovery phase or whatever?
1: No, is this a
0: shortcoming of Grock?
4: No,
0: you said Grockler, because I'm sure like a real lawyer would have said, hey, be sure that you have this when you go into court.
1: A lawyer that knows that system.
0: Correct.
1: I only used Grock to write the complaint. I didn't use it for the follow-up stuff, which I should have. So the judge said, I said, well, so what can I say? And he said, the judge said, well, I can't offer you legal advice, but I'll let you know if you say something you shouldn't.
4: Oy vey.
2: Okay, sweet.
1: Mm. Which actually worked out just fine. So,
2: yeah,
1: so I just told the story as if I were telling it to you guys without pointing to any specific dates or times. And the judge said, okay. And then the guy responded with, okay, well, this is what we did. And I'll give the judge credit because he nailed this guy. Because the judge said, okay, because basically what also saved me is his evidence was basically my evidence. It was the contract. It was our emails. He basically had the same stuff I did. But I didn't realize that because at first I'm like, oh, crap. Oh, crap. So he's, and the judge said, okay, well, did you fulfill the terms of this contract? Show me the people you hired. And he showed me he had this evidence showing like the number of hours people worked. And he's like, man, you hired these people kind of late. And the judge was kind of like Judge Judy, like matter of fact, like if you were going to get these things done for him in this, right. this short, you had less than a month to do it. Mm-hmm. And you hired this amount of people and some of them dropped off. And he's like, so what, how did you expect this to happen? The guy was like, mm-hmm. And the guy looked like just some fat faced weeb. but he was in a suit and tie, you know?
2: Oh, nice.
1: He wants to be a political operative. And so, and the judge, he's going through this, and the judge actually helped me because he brought up that the lead guy, who I met in person, very nice dude, fan of Kartnarks, unfortunately.
4: Oh, no, not anymore. Yeah.
1: So the lead guy, who was his like local representative, he was a nice guy, he claimed to have worked 160 hours. Mm. And the judge brought that up. He's like, this guy worked 100. And then I went back because the judge doesn't know everything I know. And because he let the guy, he goes back to me. He's like, do you have anything to end with? And I said, well, thank you, judge, for bringing up the 160 hour thing. Because again, he didn't come to me until 8 days before the deadline. So he worked 160 hours in 8 days?
2: Mm-hmm. Ooh, I don't know about that.
4: That math doesn't add up.
1: And even if you give him like, maybe he worked 10 hours administratively beforehand to get things ready, whatever. That still doesn't make sense to me.
0: The only thing on his plate.
3: Wow. 20 hours a day.
4: He's fully dedicated to you.
1: One last thing. The judge, at one point he asked, like, so did you give Mr. Davis his regular check-ins? And I shook my head no, because I knew I wasn't supposed to talk. And the judge goes, Mr. Davis, I do not need any shaking yes or no from you whatsoever. And I was like, yes, sir, thank you. So I got in my hands, the decision.
2: Oh.
1: And the first line of the decision says the plaintiff has not demonstrated an entitlement to relief and recovery and recover zero.
4: What?
1: That box was not checked.
4: Oh my God. Okay. Thank God.
1: The second box, the plaintiff is entitled to judgment and for a total of. He could have said anything from zero to whatever. $15,908.18.

0: until a year. Yeah. Does not take effect until the end of the month because the defendant has the option to take this to district court. But then he would have to hire a lawyer, blah, blah, blah, blah, blah. So I don't know. We'll see.
1: So now how do you collect?
0: Well, that's the thing. I got to wait till the end of the month.
1: Right. Then what?
0: Then I'll email the guy. And then if I hear nothing, then I got to go.
2: Bitch better have my money.
0: Then I have to go through only proper legal channels, of course.
1: Oh, no leg breaking.
0: Well, that, Greg, that would be an illegal, improper channel.
1: Too bad.
3: I love that you won everything without being able to show a piece of evidence.
0: Well, like, I got, well, the thing is, in my rebuttal, because as he's saying, like, oh, I got his evidence. I can refer to his evidence. I said, well, actually, he blah, blah, blah. And, this isn't his. This isn't his distribute.
3: So, crazy.
0: The judge helped almost. I almost screwed myself, but I think the judge was a smart enough man to see through this man's incompetence and lies.
1: Nice. Good.
0: So hopefully I have $16,000 coming to me at some point. We'll see.
2: CMAS, congratulations.
4: Yeah.
0: And all I can say is suing works. Everybody should be suing.
3: Do it.
0: People should be suing because it works, guys.
3: Every time.
0: Anytime you have anything wrong.
2: You were truly wronged.
0: Right. The guy mishandled this campaign.
2: This is so clearly a scam.
0: Well, I think he just doesn't know what the hell he's doing.
4: Yeah, he couldn't fulfill.
0: Right. And he's expecting.
2: Yeah, but if he was on the up and up, he would have just returned the money.
0: Well, he offered me.
2: You know what?
4: That's where
2: this thing was so sloppy and so messed up.
1: And
2: this
1: so
2: is not how we normally operate here. Let me give you the money back. And then that would have gone, even if you, like, okay, man,
0: like I said,
2: I'm bummed
0: he offered
2: out.
0: Me $3,000.
2: I'm saying, like, you're bummed out. You didn't get what you thought you were going to get.
0: Right.
2: But you could be like, yeah, listen, man, it didn't work out with this guy, but he was cool. I don't know. People have bad days. He made it right.
0: Sure.
2: But now it's like, no, dude, you would never go with this guy. Here's why. And then he'll also take it all the way to court to try to fight giving back what he should have given you in the first place.
0: Mm-hmm. Yeah, yeah. And now I'm still not going to out him. Not until I get my judgment and settlement. I don't want to make my life any harder. Well, I've gotten the judgment until the judgment is final at the end of the month.
2: Yeah, gotcha.
3: You get that check.
2: Gotcha. Well, congratulations.
0: Again, start suing.
2: It'd be nice if
0: stay suing. Everybody sue. It's fun.
2: Maybe I say Councilman Seabass, but you know.
1: That would have
0: been
1: the
0: true victory. Well, I was pro se. Council pro se, yeah.
2: For another day. All right, more Woody Show's next. Hang on.
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1: Ice Cube's Big 3 basketball is heating up. 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
19: And we want to bring Tyler in. Because Menace went and did something.
20: Yes, I did.
19: Does Tyler know about this?
20: I think he kind of has an idea. Because, I had to do a photo shoot with him. So.
21: Did a photo shoot.
22: Oh,
19: yeah.
20: He doesn't know exactly what happened, but why I needed these photos.
19: Well, we were talking about Tyler's tattoos. We got on a bit of a tangent. We didn't realize how many tattoos and what they were. He's got like Red Dead Redemption, like a status bar. He's got a pizza tattoo. He's got a Bible verse.
20: He has one that's...
21: If there's anything in his life that he remotely likes, tattoo.
19: Yeah. Do you have your name on you at all?
21: No, I do not.
19: Okay. Mm-hmm. Well, our friend Tony the Whipping Boy had at one point, either his name or initials like three or four different times.
20: Mm-hmm. Yeah.
21: Because you might forget your name.
20: Who am I?
21: Yeah. So four different times is crazy.
19: Menace went to a tattoo convention.
20: I did. And
19: so these are people who love tattoos.
20: Yeah. And I brought three photos of, his most talked about tattoos. And I just showed them to the crowd and the people there and tried to get their thoughts.
19: Yeah, these are tattoo people.
20: Yeah, these are
19: tattoo people. These aren't people who are opposed to tattoos who are going to, poo-poo it no matter what.
20: Right. Yeah.
19: Yeah.
20: And so I showed
19: your most
20: them,
19: fair shot.
20: Yeah, yeah. So I show them tattoo number one, which I always think is the most offensive, which is the one that is on his arm that
22: he's defensive.
20: You cannot read anything that it
19: is that
20: says.
19: Supposed that's the Bible verse?
20: That's the Bible verse.
21: It's pretty bad.
20: Yeah.
19: Okay. And what does it say again?
21: A good name is better than a fine perfume, and the day of death is better than the day of birth.
20: Yeah. So, okay. Very deep. So this is
19: is his belly button.
20: Yeah. So I asked these ladies here what they thought about the tattoo.
19: All right.
23: Honestly, it's whack. It's whack.
24: Yeah. Can you
23: read
24: it?
23: I cannot even read what the fuck it says. It's ugly.
24: Okay. On a scale of 1 to 10, what would you give it?
23: I'll give it a 2.
25: What would you give that?
23: A 0 out of 10.
21: Oh.
20: Yeah. Wow.
22: That's harsh.
21: So, but a 0 and a 2 averages out to a 1. I'll take it. That's fine.
19: I mean, what do you give it yourself? If you're gonna self grade,
21: like a
19: 0.5,
21: it's pretty bad.
20: It's pretty bad. Like after you got it done and you
21: When I got it done, I was like 22. So I looked at it.
20: Thought
21: and
20: it
21: I was thinking,
20: cool.
21: Yeah, I was like, okay, this looks cool.
19: Yeah, that's the danger about getting a tattoo so young.
22: Yeah,
21: it's a dark mess.
22: A lot of bad choices.
19: You know, if I would have let my kids get tattoos, at 5 years old, my son would still have like an Elmo tattoo, which he denies to this day that he ever liked Elmo. I'm like, oh no. You did.
20: Yeah.
19: You loved Elmo.
20: So those were just some random ladies at the convention. Now, I actually found this guy. His name is Safari, and he's from the TV show Black Ink Orlando was on VH1. So this is what he thought about the tattoo.
19: All right.
24: What are your thoughts on this tattoo right here?
26: Holy
24: What do you give it on a scale of 1 to 10?
26: Negative 50.
22: Oh, no.
26: What's up, bro? It's bad. Whoever the artist is, this is... And scissors for hands. Edward Scissorhand tattooed that. Nice. That's bad, bro. I feel sorry for them. But we can cover it up, though, but that's f***ed up. That's bad.
22: Damn.
19: Edward Scissorhands was your tattoo artist.
21: I don't think anyone has ever described it like that, and that just made me laugh so hard. That was hilarious.
20: Yeah, so shout out to Safari. So,
19: All right.
20: Now I moved on to this other tattoo. Oh, well, it's like three little tattoos in one. Now it's a penguin, a otter, and a squirrel.
19: Which are his what? Favorites. His three favorite animals.
21: That's right. It's a beaver.
19: That's right.
20: Oh, beaver. Sorry.
22: Can you see that?
20: Yeah,
27: right
20: here.
27: They're by his cankles.
20: Yeah, it's on his cankle.
21: That's kind
19: of cool. Yeah, why that location for that?
21: I don't know. I just figured. Put it right out of body parts.
20: So, All right, this is the first gentleman. This is what he has to say about this tattoo here.
1: All right.
2: What does it mean exactly? Not to be that guy, but I think it'd be more like something a girl would get.
3: Yeah.
2: And then as far as placement, unless you're wearing shorts all the time, it's kind of pointless.
3: Mm-hmm.
2: I mean, if you have something, you just gotta show it off.
24: Overall, on a scale of 1 to 10, what do you give it?
2: Probably a 2.
3: Yeah, okay.
2: Swing and a miss, but you know, the swing is a swing.
19: I'm thinking like your 3 favorite, you love these animals, it'd be closer to your heart, maybe. Something like that. That's what I was thinking.
20: And he says swing and a miss. But I went back to Safari because Safari, you know, he was fun to talk to. So I asked him about the same tattoo.
19: All right.
4: It's a little feminine. damn, buddy. Bad. His wife probably made him get that. They probably have matching tattoos if you think about it. But it's cool. It's a dope little lion tattoo. That's dope. It's not bad.
19: Morgan's got that? I didn't know that.
20: No, kidding. Yeah, I mean, it's not. It's well done. You know, it's not sloppy. Tattoos. Yeah.
19: Is that right?
4: I mean, yeah. They're okay.
22: They're
20: They're very cute. I mean,
4: it is very feminine.
21: I know. I just wanted it to be very simplistic.
4: And the body placement, very girly.
19: You can keep that part of your leg shaved so it really like pops.
22: Yeah, right.
21: No, you know what? The lower part of my leg doesn't really get that much.
22: No, they're woodland creatures. You want them to be like furry.
19: Yeah. All right. So we're at a tattoo convention. Menace is there talking to folks at the tattoo convention with pictures of dumbass Tyler's tattoos that he told us about here recently. And the next one is
20: the pizza
19: tattoo.
20: Now, this is the other tattoo that gets most talked about on Tyler's body.
21: Yeah.
20: And this is...
19: That's because you guys got them at the same time.
20: Yeah, we all, like a group of friends, we're in Vegas and we're like, let's all get a theme tattoo and we all got pizza tattoos. And this is what he went with. And it's a pizza slice holding a game controller.
19: Oh, I see.
20: Yeah. Kind of like with an evil face.
22: That's my favorite.
20: And this is what this group had to say about it.
19: Now, I would think that of the ones we've already, the Bible verse and then the three little animals, they're going to like this one the best.
22: Agreed.
21: Yeah.
20: Mm-hmm.
19: Because there's at least some kind of like artistic element to it.
20: Yeah, it doesn't look like garbage like the other.
19: Like, would they get it? That's a completely different question. Yeah, mm-hmm. But like, as tattoos go, there's at least some
21: personality.
19: Personality, some artistic merit to it. Here we go.
5: I like it. It's very like 80s, 70s, 80s pizza guy. He's pretty good.
18: I would definitely rock that. I'm like, definitely. That is definitely the goofy type of tattoo I would rock.
24: On a scale of 1 to 10.
5: Dude, that's a 10. 11. Yeah, that's 11. An 11.
18: I was about to say 8.5, 9.
5: Okay.
25: Yeah,
5: that's an 8. Also,
25: look at that evil little smile.
5: No, that's like an 11.
20: Okay.
5: Just for the smile alone.
20: All right, cool.
19: Okay.
22: Do you feel so vindicated?
19: Now, when you showed them that tattoo, have they already seen the other ones?
20: They have.
19: Well, so we're grading maybe on a curve? Because they give it like an 11. You know, like maybe they're like, okay, well, look, now we're on to something.
20: I think they're sincere.
19: Yeah? Okay. Yeah, all right.
20: For sure. Now, I had to bring this tattoo to somebody else because maybe it's just that group of people that love that style tattoo.
19: Sure.
20: So I brought the piece of tattoo another person right here.
19: All right.
27: It's bright. It's nice. The yellow is bright, at least on that. Is that an Xbox remote? It is an Xbox remote. Okay.
20: Yeah.
27: It's a good tattoo. It's funny. It's well done.
20: Okay. Cool.
27: I'll give it that.
24: 1 out of 10. What do you give it?
27: I'll give this one a 9.
19: Oh, yeah. Right. Yeah. Okay. Wow. All right.
21: I'll take a 9.
19: Yeah, and I like your I like your approach so far, Menace. It's burn,
21: and build.
19: Yeah.
20: Now,
4: only one way to go.
20: Okay.
19: Yeah. You start right here. Nowhere to go but up.
20: Now, I'm going to put all these tattoos on our Instagram story right now, so you can see them for yourself if you're listening at the Woody Show on Instagram. Look at our Instagram story. Now, again, the arm tattoo is the most offensive.
21: It's bad.
20: It's bad.
19: The Bible verse.
21: That will get covered up at some point.
20: I didn't want to leave this segment without at least one more review.
21: Awesome.
20: This is what they had to say about it.
24: Oh, right here.
28: You know, there are great cover-up jobs out there.
5: Yeah.
28: To whoever this is, I am so sorry for your... May you have a better day.
24: On a scale of 1 to 10, what do you get that?
28: Number 3 for sure.
20: 3.
5: Yeah.
20: All right.
28: Yeah.
22: All right. Is that a trick question?
5: Yeah. Oh, that poor guy. I'm so sorry, my friend. Oh, yikes.
24: Yes.
5: Yikes.
19: All right.
5: Yikes. Well, thank you.
21: Yeah.
5: I'm sorry, buddy.
19: Yeah.
21: Yikes.
19: Can't win them all.
21: Like I said, that one don't get covered up.
19: And that sounds like the group of people who really liked your pizza tattoo.
20: Yeah, they did.
19: Yeah.
21: So, I'll take what I can get.
19: All right. Well, there you go. Menace, nice work. Thank you for covering the tattoo convention. Tyler, cover that Bible tattoo.
20: Yeah, a lot of people are willing to help there.
19: They are. Yeah. A lot of people have ideas or places to go. You know, people that know would do a good job of
20: that.
19: I did see, you know, I love those, you know, comment sections.
22: Oh, that's your favorite.
19: Where people, I feel like people have now turned the comment section into sport.
22: Like, yes, where they'll totally
19: go, please tell me, do you guys take cancellations? You know, those types of comments are so funny. And there was this one that somebody had where it was the name Bruce. And Greg had this at one point. Didn't you have like somebody's name or something?
1: A letter.
19: Yeah.
1: Just the letter K.
19: Okay. And it was for like a person.
1: Yes.
19: Right. That you no longer wanted to acknowledge.
1: Correct.
19: And so he wanted to get like a cover up. Right.
1: Right.
19: So this person had the name Bruce and they were trying to get it covered up. And they were like, the tattoo artist was showing off what they were doing. And they turned it into like attempted to turn it into a feather.
22: Okay.
19: Oh. Okay. And you could still see. It's like Homer Simpson coming out of the bushes. Like you can still see Bruce.
1: So it's feather with the name Bruce on it.
19: Yeah. Yeah. This is one of the more impressive before and before-er videos I've ever seen. All of them go great. Not all the cover-ups go. Some of them are really good. You can't even see.
1: That's right.
19: You can't even tell. Some people are very talented. Other ones, you got to be... Got to make sure if you're going to go get it covered up, you go to the right person.
20: Yeah. And I argue that the pizza tattoo is on his arm. If he just like made that into a sleeve instead of like these weird patches of like all these random video game tattoos, that

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4: It is the Woody Show. Woody, Greg, Dennis.
5: Yeah.
4: Gina Grant.
6: Yeah.
4: Seabass.
7: What?
4: Sammy.
8: Hello.
4: The newest member of the crew, Jeff G, is here. Somebody on social media, it's funny that you were talking about whatever, one of the videos. If you're not following us on social media, you should. But, you know, we post those studio videos every day. One of the comments, man, I really enjoyed the addition of Jeff G to the lineup. When is Jeff going to be doing one of the 10 questions, get to know you segments? And it's so funny that you said it because we already had it on the books.
9: What?
4: Yeah. So we're going to get to know Jeff G a little bit better. Everybody here on the show has done this. When we did it originally, is because we had heard about, it's this old thing. It's like from 97 or something. These researchers, a husband and wife team of psychologists, they got together. They published a paper about these experiments they did where strangers asked each other sets of questions designed to, you know, like, could two strangers, not knowing anything before, could they just fall in love if they spent the time to answer what there ended up being 36 personal questions, each intended to become increasingly probing, you know, stimulating closeness, intimacy, and ultimately love. And they tried it with real people and it worked. These two complete strangers just fell in love, kind of, you know, bypassing the typical, you know, flow of a conversation or, you know, over a certain number of dates. Like, you just sit down, you answer, the other person answers, and you go through the entire thing and you spend time to be thoughtful and really, really answer the question. Now, we're not going to go through all 36. We gave Jeff the same 10 questions that each person on this show has answered the past.

0: asked for the 10 question segment. But Jeff, are you ready?
1: Sure, why not?
0: All right, so Jeff G, take some time here. Tell us about your life. Give us your life story in as much detail as you can. In that, well, I'll give you 3 minutes.
1: 3 minutes?
0: Yes, sir.
1: All right, so starting off, 53, married with a couple kids. Two teenagers. One is in college. One is a senior in high school. Parents were together for about 3 years or so before my dad left my mom for his side piece. Good times. By the way, my mom was 9 months pregnant when my dad bailed with my little brother.
0: That sucks.
1: So good times there as well. Raised by a single mom and my grandma, of course, went through all the typical struggles that a single mom does. I know Gina, you know, and I know Woody, you know. My mom, eventually remarried when I was around 13 or so. And you know how stepdad stuff goes, you know, that was always hard in the beginning and, you know, it wasn't very easy, but he ended up being a really good dude and we got a really great relationship now. And you know, I'm thankful for that. My dad did come back around, which, you know, wasn't easy as well. I think I was like in high school when he came back around. And I really wasn't here for it. You know, I was kind of like, yeah, great. Now you show up. But it ended up being cool. I tried, he tried. He ended up passing away though in like 1990 because of stomach cancer. He got from Agent Orange in Vietnam. So we had some time together. So it was cool.
0: We usually save a bunch of questions till the end, but I will ask, like, like the relationship never quite got there.
1: It was cool. A lot of resentment, you know how it goes.
0: Yeah. Did you ever get to a place where it's like, okay.
1: I think after he passed, I got to that place. It took me some time and some, you know, some therapy and all that good stuff to kind of just forgive, you know? So, but it's all good. You know, I think that, everything happens for a reason and he did his best to come back. And he tried, you know, so I got to give him credit for that. Let's see what else. Speaking of high school and around that time, I was just like every other person in radio. I was the jackass and the class clown. Made a lot of questionable choices in Friends. Sold party favors, if you know what I mean. Was in a crew that was gang adjacent. So, you know, I got into
0: real trouble.
1: Like, I got into trouble, but luckily I was able to like hold down a job and graduate and all that stuff. So I kind of lived like two lives almost, you know, in high school. But it all worked out. After high school, I, you know, stayed working, you know, full time. Promoted clubs in Hollywood, kind of still hung around with some questionable people after high school as well.
0: Well, you work in radio.
1: Yeah. Mm-hmm.
0: You're hanging around with questionable people all the time.
1: Seems to be the one constant in my life.
2: Well, if you're going to clubs, definitely.
1: Yeah. So I couldn't, you know, kind of stop the hustle, I guess. And I ended up getting busted scamming credit cards when I was like in my very early 20s. Yeah.
3: That was you?
1: We would basically, like lift the credit card numbers. And then we had people in a bunch of different stores and we'd go spend other people's money there. And either flip them or keep them depending on
0: so
1: what it
0: you
1: was.
0: Got caught or you never got
1: I got
0: caught. Caught.
1: Yeah, I got caught.
4: Oh my God.
1: I got caught and I ended up pleading down to a misdemeanor because no one snitched. God bless them for that. I ended up cleaning the freeways and prison buses for like a year. I think it was like 37 weekends or something like that. So that taught me the only lesson I needed to know. Never got in any trouble after that. Totally straightened myself out, which, you know, again, everything happens for a reason, right? So never did any dirt after that. And I'm kind of proud of it. Trying to think what else. Where does that bring me? I did write a couple of things down. It was weird like that at that time. You know, I was in so much trouble, but at the same time, like my career was starting to go a little bit. So I got into radio.
0: Yeah.
1: I was working at night and then going to the, you know, to the Caltrans yards to, you know, do the, do my freeway work in the morning. And then I ended up, you know, my first job, I was an intern, then kind of, you know, did the thing, worked my way up from overnights.
0: A lot of similar stories in radio.
1: Nights and all that stuff. Ended up moving to Vegas to do radio for like 6 months. Station was sold. Someone here in LA heard I was a free agent, so they hired me, which was cool. I was working in Vegas and in LA at the same time, driving back and forth on the weekends.
0: Wow.
4: Damn.
1: And doing all that.
0: That's a commute.
1: Yeah, that's a commute. Yeah. So, I mean, it was cool, but and honestly, I'm very thankful for it because when you get a great opportunity after you've been effing up, you really appreciate the opportunity. And so I just really dedicated myself to doing the best I could in radio, man. And I've been really super lucky in that regard. Produced shows for Snoop and Ice-T and Quick. Also worked, you know, covered the Dodgers and Lakers for a decade. Able to work with Nike and Kobe Bryant, releasing all his shoes and doing a bunch of events with him. It's just, I've been really, really lucky. As I mentioned, married for 20 years and a month. I'll be married. Not my first marriage, though.
3: Really?
1: Yeah, very, very much like Woody.
0: Jeff and I have a lot of parallels.
3: I'm writing stuff down that I need to circle back to.
0: As we got to know each other, it was really interesting. Like, yeah. How much parallel from career track to different like things that we did like in our come up in the career.
1: Yeah.
0: Things that maybe we got into kids and, you know, just kind of the same general.
4: Woody was a bad kid too.
0: Vibe and attitude. Yeah.
4: A terrible kid.
0: Not stuff like that, but.
1: I think that, you know, that marriage was just one of those ones where I tried to do right by her.
0: And, how old were you?
1: Blah, blah, blah. 24, 25, you know, kind of that area. Yeah.
0: Yeah,
1: so no kids from that marriage. But she was awesome and it was a real cool split and she's doing her thing. I'm doing mine. And to now I have, like I said, two kids. I got three dogs and you want any more fun facts?
0: No, we just wanted to get kind of like a general life story. We have the other questions. There's nine more questions. That's the big kind of like setup, kind of get a general overview. Mm-hmm. And then when we come back with the other questions, they're more like kind of like we do with the guests when they come in.
1: Sure.
0: You know, kind of more the rapid fire kind of thing. But if you have a follow-up question for Jeff that you'd like to have answered, you can hit us up on the text over to 22987. And we'll get into some other questions as we get to know Jeff G better next here on The Woody Show.
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0: got the cocaine hot sauce. Ugh. Oh. The
1: Woody Show. Well, we're getting to know Jeff G, asking him questions from that team of researchers, the husband and wife psychologists who did that thing back like the late 90s. They published a whole paper on it about these experiments where they had strangers asking each other sets of questions that was designed to foster intimacy. And they just looked whether, you know, these two strangers could be, you know, compatible with each other. They end up falling in love with each other just by answering this specific set of 36 personal questions, and each intended to become increasingly probing. And, you know, and it worked. And it worked. They wrote a whole thing about it. New York Times did an article about it.
2: It led to probing.
1: Yeah, it did. It did. Like, we're giving him a bunch of different questions here. There are 36 of them. We're not getting to all 36. But he answered the big one where we said, hey, man, tell us your life story in as much detail as possible. And we gave him 3 minutes. We went a little longer than that, but we got to know Jeff a little bit, a little background on Jeff. So, all right, here we go. You ready for the rest of the questions here?
3: Sure.
1: All right, so next one. If you could change anything about the way you were raised, what would it be?
3: Oh, that's so easy. Not be such a F-up when I was younger.
4: Huh.
3: Yeah. You know, put my mom through a bunch of unnecessary stress, right? Like, yeah. And I mean, you know, when you're young, you're trying to figure it out, trying to find yourself and, you know, dealing with the no dad, stepdad, all that stuff. You're just trying to figure it out. And unfortunately, I figured it out in all the wrong ways. And I was dumb. So, you know, I wouldn't put her through that. Now, being a parent, like, God bless her for dealing with me. I don't know how I stayed in there so long in that house.
1: And then how did things go with your stepdad? Do you guys have a...
3: Yeah, we're great. Yeah, he's awesome, man. Cool, we talk all the time. Everything's really cool. Unfortunately, he's getting older now. He has Alzheimer's and stuff, and it sucks. But he's a good dude, man.
1: All right.
3: Dude. I give him a lot of credit. It's not easy taking on somebody else's kids.
4: And
3: you
4: they're still together?
3: Yeah, they're still together.
4: That's awesome.
3: Yeah.
1: All right, question number three. For what in your life do you feel most grateful?
3: Oh, super easy. My family, my kids, man. I'm so proud of them. They're awesome. They're good kids. They're the opposite of me, which is great. They are very, very good kids. And of course, my wife too. Family, that's number one and most thankful and most grateful for.
1: Question number four for Jeff G. When did you last cry in front of another person or by yourself?
3: Probably when I dropped my kid off at college and we were flying back. Because my wife was just a wreck. So I'm trying to console her and then I start crying. And then everyone on the plane is staring at us like, what the F's going on
4: who
3: with
4: died?
3: Them?
1: Yeah. See, my wife and I hear about this kind of stuff and we can't imagine anything other than joy.
3: Well, there was some joy there. But I mean, I'm trying to console her and you know how it is when, you know, when someone yawns, you yawn. Yeah, so that was kind of the thing. Yeah. I was crying too, yeah.
1: Yeah. Question number five. Do you have a secret hunch about how you'll die?
3: Man, not really. I don't really. I've never really thought about it.
1: See, Greg thinks about it all the time.
3: I don't. Like, I feel like if I die, I die. You know, I mean, it is what it is. I've had a great life, very interesting life. So I you know, I have no problem with it. Hopefully it's during sex. That would be kind of awesome.
4: Yeah.
3: Right? I mean, why not, right?
4: Yeah, bro.
2: Heart attack.
3: Why not, right?
1: Yeah.
3: I mean, doing something you love.
2: Yeah, let's hope.
1: Share an embarrassing moment in your life. This is the question I think Gina Grad's been the most excited about.
3: Yes.
1: Question number six.
4: Can't wait.
1: Share an embarrassing moment in your life.
3: And I will not disappoint you, Gina, with this one. So one time when I first started radio, I did have a girlfriend at the time, right? And she probably lived, I don't know, 40 miles away or so. So we didn't see each other a lot. And she actually had a kid. So she was very deep into what she was doing. And I was just starting radio and club gigs and the whole thing and having a great time. And yes, I was cheating because I was a POS. You know what I mean? So, and she was really nice at the time because I had an apartment where I lived and she actually had a bunch of furniture and stuff. So she let me, you know, have her furniture that she wasn't using that was in storage. So she basically, you know, furnished the apartment and here I am cheating, you know, like in
4: on
3: a hole,
4: that
3: right?
4: Furniture.
3: On that furniture. Yeah, on that furniture. So one night I was out working at a club. Had the side piece with me, figured to bring her home. Let's have a good time. And when I got there, I opened a door and all the furniture was gone.
4: Yeah! All the furniture was gone.
3: And she left me like the nastiest note about being a cheater and all that stuff.
4: I love this bad bitch.
3: So not only,
2: you
3: know,
2: girlfriend.
3: Not only was all my furniture gone, but you know, I didn't get any action that night. It was horrible.
5: Damn.
3: The funny part of it about that though is that side piece and I, we kind of went out a little bit after that. So, you know, we remained cool and we still kind of like keep in light contact and we still laugh about that moment like all the time.
4: God.
3: She's like, I can't believe we walked in and there there was nothing in there. I mean, bro, the fridge, the couch, like everything.
2: Damn, wow. How long were you gone?
3: The fridge. Well, I mean, you know, I don't know. I don't even, she must have
2: swooped in and took it off.
5: I mean, did she have ops? Like, how did she find out?
4: He's at the club.
5: I'm sure this pre.
3: Yeah. I don't know. She must have been stocking it for a while and doing some research. Yeah.
5: Damn.
3: That's a great story.
1: Yeah.
3: I deserved it.
1: All right, question
3: number
1: 7.
3: Never cheated again after that, by the way, Gina,
4: okay,
3: for the record.
4: Thank you.
1: Question number 7, getting to know Jeff G. What, if anything, is too serious to be joked about?
3: Only I can make fun of my kids. You can't. I tease them as much as I can. I give them a hard time about stuff, but yeah, they're not your kids, so don't make fun of them.
1: Yeah, like make fun of them how? Like, what do you mean?
3: I don't know. Just like, I don't know, judge them or, you know, whatever, big head, I don't know. You know, like, I mean, I see, you know what I mean? Like, only I can make fun of them. My kids are off limits.
1: Okay.
3: Yeah, that's why I don't post them in anything, you know?
1: Yeah.
3: Like, mind your business.
1: Yeah, I've said that a lot. You know, like we signed up for this job.
3: Yeah.
1: You know, we signed up to be, you know, ridiculed out there and
5: commented on
1: our business and, and things like that. They didn't necessarily sign up for that. Now, you can tell a story from the, you know, perspective of a parent.
3: Yes, correct.
1: Right?
3: And I share that stuff all the time.
1: Exactly, because that's stuff that, you know, people like there's comfort in knowing that you know, other people go through the same kind of stuff as parents.
4: Like, and if your kid acted like an
1: experience.
4: Idiot, they acted like an idiot.
3: Yeah, like I said, I could call them that all day, but you know.
1: Yeah. Mm-hmm. Yeah. All right. Question number 8. Your house containing everything you own catches fire. Now, after saving your loved ones, pets, all that kind of stuff, okay, you have time to safely make one final dash to save any one item. What would it be and why?
3: They would be pictures. Pictures of my grandmother and my sister. Now, my sister passed away when she was 6 months old, and my grandma died during COVID. And as I mentioned, she raised me. I didn't even get to go to her funeral, which completely sucked. But I have a printed picture of me and my grandma that I love, love, love, with me and my kids. And then I have a picture of my sister when she was just a baby. And they're kind of like on an ofrenda, which is like, you know, the offering, like you put that. You've all seen Coco.
4: Yeah.
3: So it's there with some other stuff from my dad and a bunch of other things. So that would be the first thing. I grabbed those two pictures because I don't have digital copies of them.
4: How old were you when your sister died?
3: I wasn't even born yet, actually.
4: Oh.
3: Yeah, she was older than me. So, but I've heard, you know, a ton of stuff from my mom. And to me, she's like my guardian angel.
4: Of course.
3: Yeah, for sure. She watches over.
1: You should get those digitized.
3: Yeah, I should.
2: That's
3: I'm lagging.
2: Super easy.
3: Yeah.
2: Like, yeah. Photo
1: considering
2: up.
1: That's the answer to that question.
3: Yeah, I'm lagging.
4: Then you can
3: on
4: pick
3: that.
4: Something else.
1: Dude, then you could do that like today.
3: Yeah. Maybe Tyler will get a tattoo of him.
1: Yeah. All right.
5: So he's looking for ideas.
1: Question number 9 for Jeff G as we get to know him. If a crystal ball could tell you the truth about yourself, your life, the future, anything else, what would you want to know?
3: I'd want to know where I'm going to retire. Like where specifically, right? I don't think it'll be here in the U.S. Like my wife and I have talked about it, but so I'd wonder where I'd end up after this is all done.
1: But just the top of your mind, you said, you know, not the United States. So where?
3: Portugal, Italy, somewhere like that.
1: Yeah.
3: Maybe South America. I don't know. Like we don't have like a set place. All we know is like, I think we want to just do something different.
4: It's up and leave.
3: And I won't go on House Hunters.
2: Oh man.
1: Well, House Hunters International, Greg and I both agree. It's the worst one.
2: It's depressing.
3: It is.
4: It's
2: depressing.
3: Yeah.
1: Yeah.
2: Oh, they buy stuff, but it's just not to our standards.
1: No. All right. Question number 10. 10 questions with Jeff G. If you could have anyone in the world as a dinner guest, who would it be?
3: I would pick Adam Sandler. And I know you could say
1: out of everybody.
3: Yeah. Why not someone that could teach you how to be rich, like Warren Buffett or whatever. But Adam Sandler in my household is the GOAT, because I mean, I think of all of our movie nights and all the things I did with my kids and, you know, whatever. And we were always watching Adam Sandler and all the movies that he did. And it's just the laughs and the sense of humor. And the great part is I wouldn't have to get dressed up for dinner because he doesn't dress up, right?
2: Yeah, totally.
3: And we could talk sports, which is awesome. And he just seems like a really good dude, man. And if you're, I would like to have all the advice on how to get rich, but I'd like to laugh more and just thank him for all the great memories that he provided for our family. Cool. I know it's corny, but you know.
4: What's your favorite Adam Sandler movie? Or the family favorite?
3: So many. I think Just Go With It we like the best because, it's just funny.
4: We're Billy Madison people.
3: That's a great movie.
4: Yeah.
1: Follow-up question. You talked about some of the stuff you got into when you were a kid, like, you know, getting in trouble stuff. What was the worst trouble you've ever been in?
3: Well, that was it.
1: Was that just the bottom? Was that like the rock bottom moment, or was that just like the final straw?
3: That was
1: like,
3: the final straw.
1: Is that the worst trouble?
3: Yeah,
1: that was the worst trouble.
3: Yeah, having your mom drop you off at, you know, at jail sucks. You know what I mean? Like, that sucks.
5: Wait, is that just like two years? Yeah. So how
3: I had to turn myself in.
5: Okay. Yeah.
3: So she dropped
1: and me
3: off.
1: And
3: she said, figure out how to get home on your own.
4: Good for her.
3: Yeah. So
5: now was the cops, because I had to turn myself in once for like this assault charge I was getting. And then they read me. Yeah. I remember when I got in that fight and I broke that guy's nose. So the cops were coming to my house looking for me, and my mom told me. So then I had to go turn myself in, and then they read me my rights and did all that stuff.
3: The process. Yeah.
5: Were they looking for you? Like, how do you know to turn yourself
3: someone
5: in?
3: Someone had said, like, yeah. I don't remember who it was, to be honest with you. I try to block that stuff out as much as possible. But yeah, someone kind of said, hey, you know, we're either going to come pick you up or you could turn yourself in. It was probably the sheriff's at that point. So
4: Did you have to turn your head and cough? Squat?
3: Yeah, I did a little bit of that. Yeah.
4: Yeah.
3: A little bit of that.
1: Yeah. Mm-hmm. Yeah. You see stuff on TV and you're like, oh, is that real?
4: Yeah.
1: Did they really do stuff like that?
3: It wasn't fun.
1: Yeah.
5: At least I lucked out because my friends videotaped it and it showed that the guy hit me first. So I got out of it.
1: So you said you had a bunch of different jobs and things, but like, say radio hadn't worked out for you, what do you think you would have ended up doing?
3: I always wanted to be a teacher.
1: Of teacher?
3: I don't know. Like I like history. Mm-hmm. Yeah, I like history and stuff like that. I could probably be a decent PE coach.
4: Oh yeah.
3: If they take overweight ones.
1: Right. You don't look overweight.
5: No.
3: But yeah, probably like a teacher. I actually did like some stuff in college, took some precursor courses for that. Yeah.
1: Yeah. Seabass says it's really easy.
4: Yeah.
3: Yeah, that's what I heard.
5: Yeah.
3: But then he'd hate me, which would suck.
1: Uh-huh. Yeah, right. It's really easy. Any other follow up questions for Jeff?
5: Jeff, like, I know you had a relationship, a loose relationship with Kobe Bryant. Uh-huh. And like, did that start like right when he moved to Los Angeles? Like, how did that even happen?
3: No, it happened through a great friend of mine, JC, who worked for Nike. And we kind of became friends, and he would do like his shoe drops. So the Kobe 5 or 6 or whatever shoes would drop, and they would do like a debut and someone would host it. And that ended up being me for quite a few, which was pretty awesome. And then I did some of his other events, like his 30,000 point celebration at Venice Beach, and just like the nicest human being ever. And his family was just the nicest human beings ever. And we, you know, when I was covering the team, she introduced me to him and we would, you know, have conversations. We talk about everything but basketball, right? We talk about kids and, you know, and soccer and everything else. And that's kind of how we bonded. And, you know, we built a little trust there and had a good working relationship. But he was great, man. Just a great dude, a pro. Sent flowers when my wife had my first baby.
4: Oh, damn.
3: Like, you know, just a good dude, man. Just a really good dude. I miss him a lot, man. That was tough.
2: This has nothing to do with Kobe, but just a behind the scenes follow-up question. You seem like a total manly man. So when and why and how did your nuclear obsession with hand sanitizer start?
3: That's a great question.
2: You do it every 5 seconds. That's a great question. You spray the microphone, and I've been wanting to know this for a while.
1: Okay, I haven't noticed that yet.
4: Oh, yeah, it's no, every super, 2 seconds.
1: Yeah, really?
3: It's really bad.
2: It seems like something you would not care about.
3: I have OCD for sure. Like, that's a guarantee. You know, diagnosed, of course, WebMD. But what happened was my mom, probably about 14 years ago, had a kidney transplant. So her kidneys went out. And when she started to go through all that stuff, she started doing that. And then every time I would go visit her, she'd be like, make sure you do that.
2: You gotta do it.
3: Make sure you do that. Make sure you do that. So I kind of got, you know how doctors do it probably like without even
4: scrub
3: thinking?
4: Uh-huh.
3: Yeah, if you've watched The Pit or whatever. So I've kind of, you know, when that happened, I just kept doing it and doing it and doing it and doing it and doing it. And I just,
2: I'm surprised your hands aren't bleeding.
4: I know, so dry and cracked.
3: They're actually soft, Greg. You can hold them in.
4: What was your favorite party favor to partake in?
3: I never really did.
4: Oh, you didn't get high on your own supply.
3: No. Definitely. I only smoke weed and drank, and I don't really do hardly either of those now.
4: And do your kids know about your past?
3: Some of them. Some of it. Didn't know. They didn't know I had another wife, so they don't now.
1: Wow.
3: I just never had the reason to tell them.
1: Even to this day? They didn't know? Really?
3: Wow. Yeah. I just never really had a reason to tell them.
1: Yeah.
6: Wow. I do have a question, though. What we talked about, you having a previous wife. When and how did you meet your current wife?
3: My brother had a party for like his 30th birthday or something, I remember. And she went with her friend who happened to work with my brother. And that's how we met.
6: Cute.
3: Yeah, she had no idea what I did. She could care less. You know, we just kind of vibed and everything was cool.
4: I have to ask because of your previous story. Were you married at the time?
3: No.
1: Yeah.
3: I learned my lesson.
1: Yeah. And she knows about the other chick with like the apartment, the like things getting cleared out. As far as like you said, like you still keep in touch with her from time to time.
3: Yeah, but light stuff. Like I think we follow each other on Instagram and she's like, hey, hope you're doing well, whatever, blah, blah, blah. Or congrats, you know, like and stuff like that. But
1: yeah, my wife would cut that out.
4: Yeah, I was going to ask you how your wife feels about that.
3: I don't know. She's very secure. Like she doesn't really, I mean, I don't know.
4: She doesn't care.
3: She knows I love her, man.
4: Yeah.
3: I'm not doing it anymore. I'm washed now, you know, like I'm super washed. Yeah, like I'm not going anywhere, man. You can find me. I'm at work or at home. That's it.
1: I'm looking at the list of the full 36 questions and things. And one that sticks out that I think this sounds like something Greg would do. I don't know if we've asked this question to any of the 10 questions people, but before making a telephone call, do you ever rehearse what you're going to say and why? I bet you Greg does.
2: If I have to make the call, I will avoid ordering dinner if it requires a phone call. I'll do anything to avoid a phone call.
1: Before making a telephone call, do you rehearse what you are going to say and why?
3: Sometimes, yeah. Sometimes, because sometimes when I get nervous, I'll just talk a lot or whatever. So like, I just try to get my word straight, you know? Just try to get my word straight.
1: All right. Well, there it is. Jeff G.
3: I'm surprised.
1: New member.
3: Nice follow-up question.
1: Yeah. All right. We're going to take a quick break. More Woody Show's next. Thank you.
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3: Ice Cube's Big 3 basketball is heating up. 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
3: The Woody Show.
4: All right. Welcome back. I have some audio that I want Seabass to hear, but like to locate Seabass first.
5: Well, it's a fun game.
6: Making his food.
4: He's like, where's Waldo?
5: Yeah.
4: You find him? All right. He's coming in.
6: Nice.
4: Yeah. Wanted you to... Well, first, what would you think like if Jeff G became a teacher? Do you think he'd be a good teacher, Seabass?
7: Yeah, I think he's got his act together.
4: Yeah?
7: Yeah.
4: Okay.
5: I didn't know that was a requirement.
6: Not be insane.
7: Right. Yeah, not be insane, not be lazy. I think he's got the right attitude. And as our good friend Norm MacDonald has always said, to teach third graders... Have a fourth grade education.
6: Cool, I qualify.
7: So yeah, well,
4: even easier would be like if you be like a gym teacher or something. Like, athletics.
6: Yeah. I'd be sad because you know Seabass wouldn't respect me though, man.
5: Yeah,
6: he doesn't have a lot of love.
5: That's
6: for
5: what
6: teachers.
5: We all strive for.
7: That's an oversimplification.
4: You have an iPhone or an Android?
6: Oh, iPhone, of course.
4: iPhone. All right. Well, that's another point of contention with Seabass. He's very much in the Android camp. There's the Android iPhone thing. There's always battles.
5: Yeah.
4: Mm-hmm. You know, people they decide what they want to rep,
7: not a point of contention. I just pointed out for years that iPhones were more expensive and excluded you intentionally, thinking about charging cables and all that kind of stuff. The you buy stuff in the iTunes store, it costs more than you buy that subscription. Let's say for. You're getting like a YouTube membership or something. They're upcharging and excluding and overcharging you in all different ways. The whole texting thing, that wasn't, Menace would argue for years. When Seabass sends me photos, they're all garbled. Mm-hmm. Not because Androids take bad photos, but because iPhones were intentionally throttling the data transmission.
5: I did not know that. That's interesting.
6: I will disagree on the photo thing. Because by the time it gets on social, it looks terrible.
7: The specs and the processing is all there.
6: It looks great on your own phone.
4: So what you're saying, Menace, like when you have an Android, take a picture, you post on Instagram, that photo is not going to look as good on Instagram as it would if it was taken with an iPhone.
6: Yes.
5: What do you
6: people are
5: going to
6: argue back and forth or whatever, but it just won't.
7: Right. Well, regardless, my point was always that iPhones were, again, intentionally more expensive and intentionally exclusionary.
4: I agree. I mean, nobody can.
8: But they're worth it because they're easier to use.
7: Well, yeah, and also
8: so easy. Yeah.
7: But it's not like Androids are impossible. It's like I'm gonna have to.
6: Well, it seems like every single event we go to,
8: this is true,
6: and people want to take photos. Like even the
4: sometimes
6: person,
4: their own phone,
8: even the Android,
6: their own phone, they can't figure out how to take a photo.
7: Yeah. It's one button. Well, anyway, regardless.
4: Yeah, let me ask you, good. Do you have some kind of like? Do you have a profile of people who have iPhones?
7: I mean, it's so ubiquitous these days. Not anymore, but it is. You know, it is the easier, simpler person.
4: Does it say something about it? Yeah? So as a person, there
7: doesn't really say anything these days because it's just so easy to get. I mean, it's you know.
4: Because I wanted to bring up some audio that we found where this is a landlord and he owns a number of properties and he won't rent, like straight up will not rent. To Android users,
5: what? Can you do that?
7: That is illegal.
4: No, it's not illegal. You actually can because, whether you have an Android or an iPhone, is not a protected.
5: You're not a protected class.
4: Yeah, exactly.
7: That is discrimination.
4: Which she explains. Here's a little clip.
9: Right, as of October of last year, we have not placed any Android using tenants in any of my portfolios across four different states. 715 properties. They are disproportionately evicted. They get incarcerated at a much higher rate, combined with the fact that they unalive or get unalive. At a much higher rate than iPhone users. These are just statistics. This is empirical data that I have in my portfolio that me and my property managers review on a quarterly basis. I don't care if you got a Google Samsung S20.

0: very expensive phone.
1: But he doesn't care.
2: He said he knows that.
3: Yeah.
0: Yeah, but he's those are not the people getting arrested, et cetera, et cetera. But he's correct in that any kind of disposable flip phone, et cetera, isn't going to be iPhone.
2: Mm-hmm. You could buy a Go phone that are iPhones, like the iPhone 13. I think I saw it either at Walmart or Target or whatever.
3: Yeah,
2: it was with all the other like prepaid phone options.
0: Yeah, there's an
2: iPhone.
0: Really? Well, yeah. It's not the standard. Like, you have to go out of your way to do that.
2: Yeah, I'm saying, but it's with all those other prepaid, phone options.
3: It's definitely not the top selling phone.
0: Right, exactly, So he's not wrong that is the operating system of your, track phone, crack phone,
3: and I've
0: trap phone.
3: And I've shared this story 100 times when I was sitting with some app developers who were developing a dating app. And I go, hey, so are you going to release the Android version? They're like, we'll get to it, but ugly people have Androids.
2: Wow.
3: That's their words, not mine, people.
0: That's not wrong either, in that... if you're a hot, dumb 22-year-old girl, you're not going to buy an Android. You're just going to get an iPhone because it's the easy thing to do. Then all your friends have it. That's not wrong.
2: Yeah. I just don't know why people get so personally invested in what other people have.
4: Use
2: like
4: whatever
2: if,
4: you
2: if
4: want.
2: If you like the Android and you like the iPhone, well, then who cares? If you like Xbox and you like PlayStation, I mean, even like in this business, when it comes to audio editing software, people are so territorial. Oh, I'm a Pro Tools guy. Oh, I'm an Adobe guy. I'm a whatever. There's a thousand different programs, and they'll sit there and like think less of you
3: if you don't know how to use.
2: Yeah, it's like
3: one,
2: it's taken so personally. Like, dude, who cares?
1: Well, I'm telling you that I'm a hero because I married Andy knowing he had an Android.
2: Yeah.
1: And everybody's
4: perfect.
1: I know.
0: And look, and that's largely gone over the past year or two. Apple has been forced to essentially unlock their messaging thing now.
3: Yeah.
0: Videos and photos and stuff like that. They're not throttling them anymore.
3: It's cool.
0: And Apple moved to the USB-C adapter
1: cord. Yes, finally.
2: Yeah. Because that was also another challenge, right?
0: Well, yeah, exactly. Because you had to.
1: That sucked.
0: Mm-hmm. Yeah, exactly. Good.
2: Cable.
0: They were intentionally locking you out, overcharging you. So that's people like myself are just saying, hey, we want freedom.
2: That's right.
0: If you don't like freedom, that's on you.
3: Free Seabass.
2: 877-44-WOODY. 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
2: All right. Time to... open up that vault and take a peek inside Greg's very interesting mind.
4: Some of it is dark.
2: Some of it's dark. Some of it's, a lot of it's just random.
4: Super random.
2: And then things that that come to mind for Greg, like he'll sit with it, man.
4: Yeah, there's a lot of stuff that I think about that could easily be answered or researched or figured out.
2: Yeah.
4: But I almost enjoy not knowing.
1: You enjoy the wondering.
4: Which is weird because a lot of stuff that drives people crazy for the most part is not understanding or not knowing why.
1: Yeah.
4: Like if you have an upstairs neighbor that makes a ton of noise all the time, this happens to me in hotels or when I lived in an apartment and my upstairs neighbors would go in and out the door, open, close, all day damn long. It drove me crazy because of the noise, but what drove me more crazy is, what are you doing?
1: Yeah, you have to know.
4: Who walks around this much? Yeah. Who goes in and out the door that much? Not knowing is what drives you crazy. So a lot of the stuff I think about, I could probably find out the answer to.
2: Yeah.
4: But there's a bit of it that's kind of, I would rather just wonder about.
2: Or some of just the random nonsensical things that you get caught on every once. And this is where Greg starts talking about like, I have the hardest time sleeping. It's because his mind's never at rest.
4: Right.
2: Mm. Like your mind is always going. And so therefore it's like you can't.
4: Like one example, and I think I've brought it up before, maybe even recently, and I'm sure I could ask an optometrist, but when you see a baby with glasses, they can't do the whole, which one looks better, one or two?
2: Right.
4: One or two. How do you know what glasses to give a baby?
3: I know. And then why are you asking me questions as an adult if you can do it with the baby without the answers?
1: True.
4: See, there's another layer to the question. Why are you asking me? Because there was my most recent eye test, I looked at a thing, and it saw what I was seeing. It was a hot air balloon cartoon.
1: Yes.
4: And then it went like, duk, duk, duk, duk, duk, duk, duk, and it made it clear.
2: Does a bunch of adjustments.
4: Like, how did you do that? Yeah.
2: And then it's able to give the optometrist something like a baseline to go off of, so then they can go and put whatever that

0: code is into their flippy lens thing and then dial it in from there.
1: That was such a trip.
0: So maybe that's how
2: it knows when your eye gets focused.
1: Yeah. So maybe that's what they do with the babies.
0: For the baby. I've always wondered, like, how do they know?
1: Now I'm going to wonder what Menace followed it up with. Mm-hmm. Why do they ask us then?
0: But like, how do they know what dogs think and feel and
1: what they can see?
3: And
0: right.
3: What they can see is always, it burdens me to think about how we know that.
1: It's so bizarre. Yeah. I mean, bizarre. I'm sure it's through physiology and rods and cones.
3: Like,
1: and
3: how do we know they only see gray or whatever?
1: Right. But the reason I went down this weird rabbit hole was, I believe it was last week when the singer Bonnie Tyler died.
3: Oh, Total Eclipse of the Heart?
1: Yeah. And then recently, actor Sam Neill died. And right as these stories break, people are posting, oh, Bonnie Tyler died, Total Eclipse of the Heart. Oh, Sam Neill died, remember Jurassic Park? Mm-hmm. And my brain goes to, and this is where it gets dark, whoa, right now, Sam Neill is in a morgue and he's a dead body.
0: Yeah.
1: And when Bonnie Tyler died, we were all getting to work and we're looking at going over the news like, oh, Bonnie Tyler died. And and people are, oh, remember that song? And remember this? Remember in the 80s she did this, you know, tour? And I'm thinking, oh my God, Bonnie Tyler right now is lying on a cold table.
0: Yeah, and then Greg said
1: that. As a dead body.
0: And I'm like, what?
1: So
0: I thought
1: weird.
0: I maybe misheard him. Or,
3: yeah, right.
0: You know,
3: come again?
0: Probably, yeah.
1: And isn't that weird?
0: Like, yeah.
1: When the world is reading about a celebrity death, in real life, they're a dead body right now.
3: Mm-hmm. Well, it's kind of interesting. So basically what you're saying is we start going into the past and you stay solidly in the present.
1: Right,
3: well,
1: present.
3: Right now.
1: Yeah. Mm-hmm. Yeah. Very weird.
3: Very weird.
1: Like it's strange. And then, you have these really invasive thoughts about when somebody you know, this is so dark. When somebody you know dies, right?
0: Yeah. Mm-hmm.
1: Do you ever think, and they haven't been cremated, they've been buried. And then you think timeline.
3: Yes.
1: Like, oh, it's been 3 months.
0: Oh, yeah, we've mentioned
1: this. Oh, my God, I wonder what they look like right
3: now. I definitely do.
0: I try not to think about it.
1: I try not to, but that's what keeps me up at night. Okay, a lighter note.
4: Okay.
0: All right.
1: I may have brought this up in the past, but I could probably get an answer if somebody would text in. Do hand models go on auditions? How do you get a hand model job?
3: Like, how do you break into that industry?
1: Right. And then is there like America's number one hand model? Is there?
4: I think there is.
1: Is there somebody who's better at it than somebody else? How do you audition for that?
3: Baby, more baby soft skin.
1: Or do you just get a call from your agent and say, hey, Pantene shampoo needs you today?
0: What did you see that started that thought train?
1: Probably a billboard, something like that. Just a hand holding a bar of soap or something.
3: I don't know why, if you guys don't remember this, but I always think of those old Country Crock butter commercials because it's just the butter with two hands being no, and like hitting his hand and it's just the hands.
0: Yeah, that's an old
3: That was the first time I was like, how do you get that job?
1: How do you get that job? Is that your only job? How much money do you make? Did you try out for that? Did you grow up wanting to do that? How does that work?
3: Are your hands insured?
1: Right. Uh-huh. Super, super interesting. We talked about dry cleaning the other day, and I realized I could probably figure out what dry cleaning is. I don't get it.
3: Yeah.
1: Do they dip it in powder? What are they? What?
0: Like a dry shampoo?
3: Yeah, like dry spray.
0: Which I didn't even know that was a thing. And
1: dry
0: my wife
1: shampoo.
0: Was doing something, and I go, "What are you doing?" She goes, "Oh, it's a dry." I said, "A dry shampoo."
3: Yeah, it's basically a baby powder.
2: The best. I mean, it came around probably the last like 20 years. Yeah. It's fairly new.
0: But I would think that would make your hair more gross.
3: It's basically like a spray talc, powder. Yeah, and it's just powder. It just absorbs the grease.
2: Right.
3: It doesn't look great.
0: But then what do you do with the...
1: You leave it in?
3: Yeah, you just kind of rub it in with your fingers.
0: Ew.
3: And it feels kind of gross and gummy, but it won't look greasy.
2: Right. You just brush it out.
3: It's not my favorite.
0: Yeah,
2: I love it.
0: It sounds like your head would be more gross.
4: Yep.
2: No.
3: It absorbs the oil.
2: No, it's less greasy.
0: Y'all chicks are weird.
3: Yeah, and it always smells like way over perfumed.
1: Really?
3: I don't know.
4: Going back to the dry cleaning thing, what I've been using a lot lately with travel is that spray for wrinkles. Have you used
1: that
4: wrinkle
1: release?
3: I think it really works.
4: It's super
0: the wrinkle
4: works.
0: Release.
4: Really? Menace
0: swears by it.
4: Dude, you spray it on your shirt that's all wrinkled, and then you kind of like
3: stretch it.
4: You stretch it out, and it becomes like.
2: And then just like iron
4: you
2: it.
4: You ironed
2: with your hand.
4: It. Yeah.
1: Wait, so you do iron it afterwards or no?
4: No.
2: So you stretch it out, and then you kind of just do like a flat on your brush hand it. With it. Yeah, you brush it.
1: Oh, really?
2: With your hand, though.
1: It's cool. Yeah. I will buy the hell out of that.
2: It Craig, works mm-hmm. and smells great.
1: Yeah.
0: I have a confession. You're going to be really mad.
1: Okay.
0: For Woody Show Prom, yep. the white dress shirt that goes underneath the suit, it was wrinkled. Didn't feel like ironing it. So I hung it up in the bathroom and closed the door and put the shower on really hot. And I left it in there for about 15 minutes.
1: Oh, damn.
0: And just let the shower, and it worked.
1: It did work?
0: I'll
1: take a shirt in. If we have an event and we have to dress up, I will do the shirt in the bathroom thing while I shower. But I don't know if it does
4: I'll
1: anything.
4: Leave it for like 45 minutes.
0: Okay, so Greg.
1: That same day, Woody, I my shirt did have to be ironed. I only ironed the parts that you could see. Because that's the other thing. I don't get ironing. Like, you flip it over. Yeah. If there's even a slight crease, all you do is iron a crease into it.
3: And Sammy, I'm sure you've done this before. In a pinch, in an emergency, I'll take my flat iron for my hair and run it across the shirt.
2: I have not done that.
3: It works.
2: But they do make those now. Irons for clothes that look like a flat iron. Yeah. You just go right across. Mm. Easy.
1: That makes sense.
0: I thought it'd be cool to have one of those handheld steamer things.
1: I have one.
0: It's like a hook. There's a little tank in the bottom. It's got that looks like a vacuum hose and the little
1: vacuum attachment.
3: That's one of my favorite wedding presents. Yeah. I asked for that.
1: That thing works.
0: Yeah.
1: That's pretty good.
0: All right, Greg, I looked it up. Despite the name, dry cleaning isn't actually dry. Clothes are cleaned in a liquid solvent instead of water. This is especially useful for fabrics like wool, silk, rayon, structured garments that can shrink, stretch, or lose their shape. So the cleaner checks the garment for stains, loose buttons, tears, and blah, blah, blah, blah, blah. Different stains, oil, wine, ink, etc. are treated with different spotting chemicals before the main cleaning. The clothes are then placed in a machine that looks much like a washing machine. Because I've seen those at dry cleaners where you see the things like, is that for in case somebody brings their actual laundry in? No. Instead of water and detergent, the machine uses a cleaning solvent.
3: So it's literally just waterless, but it doesn't mean it's dry.
0: Modern cleaners are often use hydrocarbon solvents or blah, blah, blah, blah, blah through a chlorinated solvent. Okay. And then the solvent dissolves the oils and the grease very effectively while being gentler on the main, on the many fabrics in the water.
3: Okay.
0: Or then water would be. Okay, yeah, cool.
1: Okay. So
0: yeah, okay.
1: I think you nailed it, Gina. Yeah. It's not dry.
3: It's waterless.
1: It's waterless.
0: Yeah, it's waterless. So the solvent.
1: So it's still chemicals.
0: Yeah. The solvent is drained from the clothes. Warm air circulates through the drum, evaporating any remaining solvent.
3: Huh.
0: Yeah.
3: I didn't know that.
0: Yeah.
1: All right.
0: Oh, the evaporated solvent is captured, condensed back into liquid, and recycled rather than releasing it into the air.
3: Wow.
1: Interesting. Okay,
3: way cooler than I thought it was.
1: I'm crossing dry cleaning off my list.
0: Yeah. I had no idea. And that's a little peek inside Greg's brain, guys.
4: Wow.
1: Can I do one more?
4: Yes.
1: I have this cabinet where I have all these different salt shakers. I told you I'm into salt and pepper shakers. How stupid. But I was wondering, some of these salt shakers, I've had salt in there for 10 years. Because, Christmas, you'd take out the Christmas salt shaker and then whatever. Does salt go bad?
2: I don't think so.
3: Okay. No, I don't think
0: I wouldn't think.
1: All right.
0: Someone in the text menace, you mentioned the wrinkle spray. What brand is it? I've seen a couple. There's Bounce, and then there's Downy.
3: Like the wrinkle release.
4: I know it has a blue and green label. I don't know.
0: Blue and green label. Yeah.
2: I use Downy.
1: Didn't you say wrinkle rid? Is that what it's called?
2: It's a wrinkle release.
4: Is
3: it Downy wrinkle releaser?
0: That one. But it's the can version, right? Like this one here?
4: No. I think it's maybe the one on the top. Is that
0: Same? It's Downy. Downy Wrinkle Releaser.
3: It says crisp linen and green.
4: No, that's
0: it's in the can.
3: This is the bottle.
0: Yeah, well, let us know.
2: Is it the little one, that one?
0: Let us know.
4: Okay.
0: Let us know. We'll get back to
4: that. No, not that one.
0: Yeah.
1: I gotta buy it.
0: 44 Woody. Send us a text over to 22987. We'll take a quick break. More Woody Show's next.
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1: Ice Cube's Big 3 basketball is heating up. 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

0: Phones open, 877-44-WOODY. You can hit us up anytime during the show. Someone's here to pick up live. Anytime after the show, after hours voicemail, you can always leave one of those for us, 877-44-WOODY. You can leave us a talk back, you know. Here's one that we got.
1: Hey, can you guys bring back Stupid House Hunter? It's been a really long time since you've done it. Thanks.
0: It has been a long time since we've done it.
2: Way too long.
0: And you know what? To be honest, I haven't watched House Hunters in a long time.
3: It's been a minute for me as well.
0: So I don't know any of the newer ones. If anybody is out there watching House Hunters and you remember an episode that you saw.
3: That was remarkably stupid.
0: Yeah, where it's like, you know the one. Look, they're all dumb in their own way.
3: Absolutely.
0: Yeah, there's always like one annoying thing. But there are some episodes that stick out. Remember the woman that wanted the Barbie dream house?
3: Yeah.
2: Oh, yep. I forgot about that.
0: She was super annoying. Also annoying, the vocal fry lesbians. Megan, Megan and Ellie. I'll just play you
4: Megan little. And Ellie want a larger home in the Washington, D.C.
0: Everything was like
4: the area. Now that they're ready to start their married life together.
5: Wait, this is like a party bathroom.
6: I love the tile.
4: Problem is, they have very different tastes when it comes to style.
5: Definitely like a full open concept. Kind of like a white box.
3: Oh my God.
0: Like a white box.
3: Divorce her now.
2: Much like my wife, a white box.
5: I feel like this is all Ellie's vibe. There's also a bathroom. Definitely all just new. No. Oh wow. So is this your TV wall? I feel like this is way bigger than upstairs bathroom.
2: Yeah.
5: Oh, Ellie, God. This is your backyard.
7: This is saying it's DC. But this is literally not the city.
2: How many syllables are in yard? Yard.
3: I know. And then the other chick is like, oh, I want you.
0: And then, the Barbie Dreamhouse chick, the vocal fry lesbians. Oh, the other one was the, there was this, okay, the guy was mega weird. Mm. He was like really weird about Wi-Fi. And he wanted a shower. He wanted a shower big enough because he naps in the shower.
2: Really?
0: Do you? Yeah. Oh, yeah. Please. Tim and Jen. That's the couple.
8: I'm Tim.
9: And I'm Jen. And we currently live in St. Paul, Minnesota.
8: For work, I write copy for an advertising agency. I come up with ideas for websites, billboards. I write TV commercials, radio commercials.
9: And I'm currently in school, like studying nutrition and thinking about being a dietitian one day.
0: I know so many people now. I go, well, what is your girlfriend or what does your wife do? Oh, she's a dietitian.
2: Oh,
0: that seems to be a big thing right now.
10: Really? Dietitian.
0: Okay. Yeah, it's like where everybody used to be like, she's a real estate agent.
3: Yeah.
2: Is it like life coach?
0: I think it's just another one of those really low bar.
2: Yeah.
0: You know, entry. You know, things.
2: Eat well. Yeah. Jamie.
3: I can learn a lot from one. Though.
0: So Tim and Jen, their tastes are different, but like, what are they looking for? You know,
4: she wants a Victoria. He wants a newer ranch, specifically because he thinks Wi-Fi travels better through thinner walls.
8: Double tap test. The Wi-Fi is going to flow through here like a hot knife through butter.
4: They also have completely different tastes regarding the finishes.
5: I don't like this at all.
8: But I like it a lot. It's like psychedelic.
5: It kind of is.
4: And the capper? Since Tim insists on napping in the shower, he has to find one with enough space to stretch out.
5: Is that comfortable, sweetie?
8: Yeah, it's good.
0: I mean, this mother effer is laying in the shower. You're like touring a house and he's like laying down in the shower.
10: He's worried about Wi-Fi and napping in the shower.
2: It's so
0: yes,
2: good.
0: Yes, Jeff.
11: My question is, why do you marry someone that has different tastes? Because it's a lifetime of effing arguments, right?
0: Yeah.
11: Like, I don't know. I would love to know the percentage of people that get divorced after they buy this house.
2: Oh, yeah.
0: Yeah. All right. What Jen wants, what Tim wants.
9: So I really prefer a Victorian style home. I think the architecture is so beautiful.
0: It sounds like Sammy.
9: I love just that older look.
8: My parents live in an old home and the Wi-Fi is horrible.
2: Okay.
8: I feel like a newer home is going to be much better for Wi-Fi connection.
4: He also wants to make sure the house they buy is arena adjacent.
8: I really want to be as close to the arena as possible to walk to all the hockey games. That's really the only area I want to be in.
0: See, this guy's got thin walls for Wi-Fi. He needs the shower big enough to lay down in.
10: And he wants to walk to the hockey rink.
2: He wants to walk to the hockey rink.
0: They also want a backyard, but he wants it for what?
9: A backyard is really important to both of us. First and foremost for our dog. His name is Jeter. Elvis Myers.
8: And he's the love of my life. God. Also, with the backyard, I wanted a space big enough to make an outdoor hockey rink.
3: Oh, loser.
2: This guy.
6: You're going to walk to one.
0: See, this is what I'm talking about. Yeah, yeah. So when you're watching House Hunters and you're watching an episode, there may be one annoying moment. But like, this is where the entire episode, like, you wanted to reach through and choke this dude.
3: A Victorian house with a backyard ice rink.
11: Where do those exist?
3: And Woody, are you with me on this? Wouldn't you rather be homeless than live in a Victorian?
0: Yes.
2: Same. No yeah. way.
0: Like something that looks like the Addams Family house or,
2: they're,
0: you know.
2: They're all haunted. Yeah. I don't like
3: it. No, dainty, they're cool, man. Feminine, like 18 colors.
2: Of yes. It's the best.
3: Curves and the carvings.
0: Old timey looking houses, I'm not into
3: them no
0: at all.
2: I like looking at them. I would not like to live in one.
12: Textured wallpaper? Let's go.
3: Whoa. Oh my God.
0: Textured wallpaper is back.
3: It is.
12: Yeah.
0: That's
12: it
0: back. Is. That's I see that. I see that a lot of you go into like some of these newer, like bougier like hotels or whatever. They're all doing it.
2: Yeah. Mario loves grass cloth.
3: Yeah. I don't mind that. Yeah. But in a Victorian house. Oh.
0: But again, you need that big shower so you can sleep in it.
8: I need to make sure that the shower has plenty of room for me to lay down in. Since I was 12, I've been laying down in the shower and falling asleep. It's how I take a shower.
9: You know, it's just one of those quirks.
0: Uh-huh.
6: Just one of them
3: It's
6: quirks.
3: Not a quirk. It's a mental illness. Yeah.
0: And it's a waste of water,
2: it's
0: right, Greg?
3: Absolutely. Yes. He should be arrested.
0: Are you napping in there with the water running?
2: Of course.
0: Are you just laying in there? Because I can't imagine just comfortable.
2: In a dry shower?
0: That's what I mean. I can't imagine just comfortable just to lay in there.
3: I think it is because he said, that's how I shower.
0: Yeah.
3: What a you know, planet-hating jerk.
0: Yeah, they did take a look at a Victorian, you know?
4: First up, the style of home she wants in the downtown neighborhood he wants.
13: Yeah. It's a perfect Victorian home.
8: This is like the opposite of a ranch.
13: It's got so much charm.
8: The good news is it's only 2 miles from the arena.
0: Woo!
3: Oh, thank God. Man.
0: Thank God.
6: Are you gonna walk?
2: He hates his wife.
0: Thank God, yeah.
6: Is it walk?
8: Two.
4: Jen and Tim, how are you?
8: Good. How are you, Paula?
4: Good. Good. Now, I know Jen is going to be super excited. It was built in 1901, so it's going to be older. Four beds, so lots of room for baby.
8: My major concern is the Wi-Fi. It doesn't seem like the Wi-Fi is going to work here.
4: How can you tell?
0: It's like pounding
4: nice,
0: on the wall.
4: Sturdy and solid.
8: Yeah, and Wi-Fi doesn't work there.
4: Now, what about a fireplace? I saw a chimney outside.
13: There is no fireplace.
8: How is there a chimney, but there's no fireplace? It's like seeing the fin of a shark, but then there's no shark there.
4: Okay. They head outside to see what
0: that wait for it.
13: Nice deck. It's small. The yard is fenced, you guys, which is nice.
8: It's not as big as I would want.
4: It's small, but it's cute.
0: Yeah. It's was she talking about
3: nice
0: his
3: deck.
0: Penis or the deck?
3: Nice deck.
0: Yeah.
2: Yeah.
13: Nice deck. It's small. The yard is fenced, you guys, which is nice.
8: It's not as big as I would want.
4: It's small, but it's cute.
0: It's small, nice but it's deck. Cute. Nice deck. Right. Every guy wants a big deck.
2: Yep.
11: I mean, he has a point that Wi-Fi doesn't travel through sheetrock very well. In old homes, use sheetrock, right? But get a Wi-Fi extender, you idiot. Like, it's not that hard
2: to do,
11: you
2: know? Bitch.
0: Yeah.
12: But you know what? I'm on his side on the chimney thing. The house was built in 1901 and there's no fireplace. Yes, there is. It's covered up or something. There's a fireplace.
11: They covered it up, for sure.
0: Yeah. Yeah, it's not like they had like central heat and air and all those.
6: Sammy heard 1901 and like, yes.
0: Yeah. You got to wonder, like, this chick, dude. Like, how does she put her legs up for this guy? Like, talking about kids. You're never going to have kids.
3: And they also do this thing where the husband's budget is $1 million. The wife wants to spend $400. Like, you know you're married, right? Your budget is your budget.
11: Exactly. Another thing to fight about. Right?
3: Yeah,
11: exactly.
3: Another thing to fight about.
0: Yeah. Well, I mean, you know, yes, it is all pooled money most of the time.
3: Right.
0: But one person would like to hold on to more of it because.
3: But wouldn't you both?
0: You know, well, not necessarily.
3: No, I want to spend more.
11: Oh, yeah.
2: To get what you want.
3: You want a deal. But you might want to overspend.
0: If it means getting a shower that you can nap in, then fine.
2: No, a hockey rink in the backyard.
0: But she finally got honest with
4: him. So now they're back in the burbs.
8: This is not a ranch.
9: It's definitely not a Victorian either.
8: I like a ranch style home, but let's face it. If I wanted to be far away from the hockey arena, we would have just stayed in Florida. We're going to have to fence in this backyard because it's it's way too small and there's no way I can get a hockey rink in this backyard.
9: One thing that I like about this backyard is that it is not large enough for Tim to have a hockey rink. So that would kind of take that idea off the table.
0: Yeah. She doesn't want it, dude.
6: Yeah.
2: Yeah.
0: She doesn't want it.
3: And you know he'd be out there alone on his rink.
6: Yeah. Yeah, dude. You're an old ass
3: friends.
6: Man. Yeah. You don't need a hockey rink in your back. Yard, you're gonna just get hurt.
0: So they looked at all the houses, and I forget which one they went with. I think they did go with the Victorian. Well, here's the thing. She deserves it.
2: She does. She deserves it
0: for putting up with this guy.
3: Let's hope she's very unhappy. Yeah.
4: The choice may come down to whether the house is in walking distance to the arena or is good for Wi-Fi.
8: It's a big decision.
0: Oh,
8: I don't even remember what some of this stuff is.
14: We chose this house because of the awesome Victorian style.
0: Yeah, so it was a Victorian.
14: Okay. And I think the proximity to the hockey arena was a big selling point for Tim.
0: Yeah, because look, he either needs to be close to the hockey rink or you need a yard big enough so he could put one back
2: there. Yeah.
3: It's one or the other.
0: Loser.
6: Hopefully he gets lost on that walk, you know?
11: I'm glad she got what she wanted because she's going to get it in the divorce anyways.
0: Yep, exactly. But yeah, House Hunters, man, every once in a while you get a really good one.
7: The first thing I want to show you is this bathroom.
5: Wait, this is like a party bathroom.
7: I love the tile.
5: Oh, wow. A whole other kitchen.
7: I definitely need it to be more hustle and bustle. Yeah.
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2: Okay, so I need to kind of set you up, and we're asking the audience, we're asking you,

0: equator, mm-hmm. right? Or whatever. The diameter, whatever the earth.
1: The circumference.
0: Circumference. Thank you, Gina.
2: I get those mixed up all the time.
0: Well, you know what I mean? Like, we were talking
2: going around the planet.
0: Yeah. Somebody said, oh, like Forrest Gump. Well, just that mention of Forrest Gump got everybody debating on when Jenny in the movie got AIDS.
1: Yeah.
0: So, did she get... We're trying to figure out the timeline of Jenny's AIDS.
1: And there are some heated...
0: Like, and people wonder, like, wait, what do you guys talk about? Like, during commercial breaks or when music plays or whatever, we're debating on when Jenny and Forrest Gump got AIDS. Was it before or after little Forrest was born?
1: Yeah. Which I think...
3: It's obvious.
4: It must have been before...
0: But wouldn't little Forrest have AIDS?
4: Yeah, he would. And then wouldn't
1: have to have AIDS.
3: It's obviously after what?
0: Because she was saying the way that Sammy said it was like, oh, it'd be impossible. And I'm like,
3: why?
0: Like, why couldn't she have gotten the AIDS after she had little Forrest?
4: Yes. Because those weren't her whore days.
0: And so, yeah.
3: How do you know that?
5: And her intention
1: was. Because the movie says that.
5: Yeah, and her intention was to move back with Forrest so she could die, basically.
1: Yes,
5: and
1: he
5: could take the kid.
0: Yeah, but what does that have to do with when she got the AIDS?
5: Well, to me, it was before because she tells him in the park, like,
0: before she had the baby?
5: No. I think
0: that's what we're trying to figure out.
1: Yeah. She says, I'm sick. I have a virus. But you're trying to decide if the baby was born yet. When she got the AIDS.
4: Right. Which he must have been. She must have already had AIDS. And then the baby was born.
5: No.
0: What are we talking about?
4: Well, when did she? You're saying that she had a baby and then went and got AIDS because she was still whoring it up? I don't think so.
3: She did not do drugs or have sex with anybody.
0: Why did she have to be...
3: After she had the Forrest? Baby.
0: Here's the thing.
5: I mean, we're assuming that.
0: Why would she have had to been a whore to get the AIDS?
4: I guess
0: couldn't she just hooked up with the wrong person?
1: Yeah, yes. but the whole movie shows that she only makes bad decisions until she makes one good decision.
4: Right.
1: So I think in the bad decisions was probably getting the AIDS.
0: Okay, but
1: I'm with Sammy on this.
4: But then also, wouldn't Forrest have AIDS? Because that would mean that she already had the AIDS when she had sex with Forrest.
1: Maybe it's possible, but since they were just
0: You're not guaranteed to get it.
2: No. Yeah, it's not a guarantee.
1: And also, since they're just calling it the virus and they don't really know what it is, maybe they hadn't tested little Forrest yet.
0: Somebody said Jenny ran a train with the Black Panthers and got the AIDS there.
1: That's
0: because she was
1: hanging out
0: with the Black Panthers.
1: She basically did do that.
0: Yeah, I don't know, but it also could have been those dirty hippies when they were getting on the bus.
1: Yes.
0: Yeah. Because that was a long bus ride. You don't know what was going on in that bus.
3: Okay, so internet says that you would get HIV 10 to 15 years before you would have full-blown AIDS and die. So I guess Sammy's theory is correct. Because
0: how old was Forrest? He was what?
4: He's like, kindergarten?
1: Yeah. Like six.
0: First grade?
1: Yeah. Mm-hmm. Little Haley Joel Osment.
3: It is a movie, but...
1: Well,
5: but it, I mean,
1: maybe explains
3: if
1: it
3: if you're
1: book.
3: Going with like actual facts, she had to have had it before.
1: And again, like I thought that was just the whole point that once she became a boring diner waitress, she didn't do anything. She didn't have sex. She didn't do anything. Jeff.
5: I was going to say, someone just texted from the 424 when Lynyrd Skynyrd was playing and she almost jumped off the hotel balcony. That's when she got it.
1: Maybe.
5: Yeah, I mean, she had a sketchy past. I mean,
0: she
5: was stripping.
0: Guitar playing.
5: Yeah.
3: I'm with Sammy. She was a slut, but.
1: Jeez.
4: Yeah, and it's reasonable to believe that that was the time period that she would have got it.
5: Right.
4: Doesn't really make sense for after that.
5: I'm hoping little Forrest didn't catch a stray. That's all, man. You know?
0: what's the meme you like, Gina?
1: Oh my God, it's my favorite. Yeah. When somebody says, like, whenever I go to a parent-teacher conference, I always ask the teacher, like Forrest Gump, is he normal or is he like me?
0: So you wonder what we talk about. Yeah. But what makes me laugh about it and what's so random is the serious intensity with which these conversations are had, you know?
5: Yeah.
1: Everything has to be a heated debate.
0: Like, no, because you're forgetting. You're right. It's a movie.
1: Yeah.
0: What point in the timeline did Jenny get AIDS? This is what we're like arguing over?
2: I have to do a rewatch. I don't remember.
1: We just watched it the other night. The
0: kid loved that movie. It
6: says you could become infected and have full-blown AIDS almost simultaneously. It just depends on the virus that you caught, the mutation of it, and your health.
4: But would it automatically be passed down to little Forrest?
3: Well, they say with modern day medicine, they can reduce it down to a 1%.
0: This wasn't modern day, dude.
1: Yeah, that's just prep medicine. Do you guys want
3: to
1: hear a crazy fact that I just looked up? Because I said, in the book, when did Jenny get AIDS? And guess what the answer is? in the original Forrest Gump novel, Jenny never gets AIDS.
3: Yeah.
1: She gets Hep C.
5: Maybe we're just assuming.
1: Yeah.
4: It's true.
3: In the actual novel, like, he meets like a giant. He goes to space. It's like way different than the movie.
0: Really?
4: Yeah.
1: But it says in the
0: movie. Wait, you read a book?
3: No, I watched a video about that.
4: Yeah, I saw that too.
0: That we're bearing the lead here.
5: We can all agree she's a gold digger though, because she went back because she knew he was rich.
1: Bubba Gump.
0: He had all that shrimp money.
1: Yeah. Mm-hmm.
3: Okay, so in the 1980s, the risk of the baby getting AIDS or HIV was 25% to 30%.
1: So still more likely that he didn't.
3: But now modern day, they got it down to 1%.
1: Okay. And apparently it was late stage HIV, so get it right.
0: Okay.
1: According to Google.
0: All right. Ooh. Yeah. Well, now that we've figured that out.
4: Yeah. Little Forrest is safe, it looks like.
0: Yeah. I mean, who knows where she got it. I mean, maybe it wasn't even from slutting. Maybe it was from a toilet seat.
1: Or, true. You know,
0: we don't know.
1: We're looking at somebody the wrong way.
0: Yeah. 877-44-WOODY. 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
2: She's like, my squirrel died, and so I'm hugging her. 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
3: The Woody Show.
4: Yes, the dead squirrel story.
5: R.I.P.
4: Yeah. What's that neighbor going to do now that Sammy doesn't even live there anymore?
5: Well, I don't even know if Sammy told the neighbor that she's moving yet.
4: She intentionally didn't. Yeah.
6: She'll
4: next
6: find
4: time
6: out.
4: There's a body to bury.
6: Yeah, she'll find out when she knocks on the door.
5: We'll read about that lady being dead in the news or something.
4: Yeah.
6: Did you tell her, Sammy? I can't remember.
7: No, I haven't told her yet.
8: I know. But I need to
4: you're not going back.
8: There.
4: You're
8: not
4: actually
8: gone. Why would it matter now?
6: Would you go back?
4: You turn the keys and everything?
8: Yes, I did.
4: You're not going back there.
8: No, I know. I need to let her know so she doesn't come knock on the door again in a panic for something, thinking it's going to be me and I'm not there.
9: Who else can handle it?
10: The new neighbor.
8: But right. I mean, it's me. Yeah. She texts me on holidays and stuff.
10: Oh, you need to tell her.
8: I know. I needed to tell her.
10: I just texted her.
4: 877-44-WOODY. That's the number you're calling to play today's Dumbass Contest. And today's Dumbass Contest is the
11: Craigslist Price is Right.
4: Yeah. Jeff G., is this your first go around with the Craigslist Price is Right?
5: Yes, it is.
4: Okay, so here's for anybody else who might be new, too. This is how it works. On Craigslist, they have the, you know, for sale section, and people put some stuff up there. Now, there's a lot of weird stuff on there, like, why even bother?
10: Yeah.
6: Just throw it away.
4: So we have a bunch of these things. These are real things that are being sold on Craigslist. We have the ads printed out. I will tell everybody about what is being sold and then ask somebody here in the studio who I think will give us the best chance at a decent guess. How much do you think it's being sold for on Craigslist? You on the phone just have to guess, is the actual Craigslist price higher or lower than the bid that was given here in the studio? If you could do that correctly, you will be the winner. And we will set you up with a prize. 877-44-WOODY is the number. And let's go and say hi to Henry. Hi, Henry.
12: Hey, Woody.
4: All right, we're playing the Craigslist Price is Right. And Jeff, since you are new, you get to guess first.
6: Lucky.
5: All right.
4: For sale, World Cup seat cushion.
10: Oh.
4: Now, you're the big soccer World Cup fan.
5: Yes.
4: It says, very rare, 1994, preferred seating, opening ceremonies, World Cup seat cushion.
5: Ooh.
4: I attended and saved this cushion for 36 years.
10: Damn.
4: 13 and a half inches across, 2 inches thick. On top is a handle used to carry or hang or display the cushion. Greg, where would you display
10: it? In the foyer.
4: What's the best place?
6: In the home office.
10: In the formal dining room?
5: That was the year that people were really into Team USA, right?
4: Yes. It's this was in Chicago, opening ceremonies, World Cup 94. It says, plus I will include a free cup from the game, which is in fantastic condition. Hit reply now. This will sell fast.
6: Yeah.
4: All right, so let me show you a picture of this thing here. Let me cover up the price. How much for this thing here? Look at that.
6: It looks like a toilet seat cover.
10: It does. Yeah. It looks exactly like a toilet seat.
6: That's kind of neat.
4: So, Greg, now that you see it, where would you display it?
6: Now I'm thinking what Gina said, formal dining room.
4: You know what? You can hang it on the front door like a wreath.
10: Oh, okay.
4: That'd be cool.
6: All right. How creative that would be.

0: think I got it. I think I got it.
1: All right, how much?
0: $35.
1: $35. Oh. Henry, do you think the actual Craigslist price is higher or lower than $35?
2: I'm going to say it's higher.
1: Higher. Actual Craigslist price, $50.
3: Nice, Henry. Nice.
1: All right.
3: Good job. So
1: congratulations.
0: Choo, choo, choo.
1: You, my friend, are a winner. You're on the Craigslist Price is Right. Let's say hello to Joshua. Hey, Joshua.
4: Choo, choo, choo.
1: Choo, choo, choo.
0: Yeah.
1: All right. All right. Greg Goring.
0: Yes.
1: Combines two of your favorite things. Booze.
5: Uh-huh.
1: And patio umbrellas.
3: Oh,
5: wow. God.
1: For sale
5: listening.
1: On Craigslist. Handmade vodka patio umbrella.
0: Nice.
1: Okay. Now, what they left off here was Tito's, because it's Tito's handmade. That's the in the bottle it says that.
5: Okay, yeah.
1: So it's a Tito's vodka 7-foot umbrella, market patio style umbrella. See photos for details.
3: Yeah, how does that work?
1: See. I don't ship items, no holds, cash, local pickup only. Thanks for looking. Oh, he doesn't really describe. It just says, yeah. Not this available on so Saturday. Sorry. This means I will not be responding to the questions as well. Oh. Here's a picture. So it's a
5: branded umbrella.
3: Oh.
1: Yeah, so it's got it's got the Tito's logo on. It's a black patio umbrella.
5: You see those for Perrier.
3: Yeah, he stole that from a promo party.
1: Totally. But it's a 7-footer.
5: Okay.
1: It's a 7-footer.
3: It has nothing to do with the bottle. It just says Tito's on the umbrella.
5: Now, if it was a beige 10-foot cantilever umbrella, I could tell you 110 on Amazon.
1: Yeah.
5: But the Tito's one,
1: how much for this?
5: $50.
1: Joshua, do you think the actual Craigslist price is higher or lower than $50?
4: $1. Lower.
1: Lower. Actual Craigslist price is
5: $25.
3: Wow. Nice.
1: $25. Congratulations.
0: Choo, choo, choo.
1: All right, hang on 1 second. We'll get all of your information. Let's get one more here. Let's say hi to PETA. Hey, PETA.
3: PETA.
4: Woody Show.
1: First of all, Peter. All right, here we go.
5: Okay.
1: Craigslist Price is Right, Gina.
3: Yes.
1: It's a signed Billy Elliot the Musical Broadway poster.
3: Ooh. Okay.
1: You like musicals?
3: I do.
1: Condition, excellent.
3: Okay.
1: Frame poster from the award-winning Broadway production of Billy Elliot, signed by numerous cast and crew members.
5: Ooh. From the musical, not the movie.
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3: Professionally framing it does up the price.
1: Now, is this a show that you've seen? Have you seen this
3: 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I've seen a movie.
6: Give us the plot real quick, just like two sentences.
3: It's a little boy who likes to dance, and his little Irish family makes fun of him for it until he becomes successful.
6: This became a Broadway musical.
3: Tom Holland got famous for being Billy Elliot.
5: The dad thought he was a poof.
3: A poof.
6: A little boy discovers ballet.
1: I'm surprised you knew that, Greg.
5: I saw the movie.
3: Yeah, same.
1: Oh.
5: The movie was actually pretty good.
3: Yeah. Okay. 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So I'm going to say $100.
1: $100. PETA, do you think the actual Craigslist price is higher or lower than $100?
4: Oh, my wife's going to kill me if I don't get this right. I'm going to say it's higher.
1: Higher. 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
3: Perfect game.
1: You are a winner on the Craigslist Price is Right.
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0: bunch of companies, I guess, who are rehiring employees whose jobs they were trying to, you know, get by with AI. And now they're rehiring them because they're realizing that the AI is more expensive than keeping the employee.
1: Whoopsie.
0: Yeah.
2: It's insane. Because
0: I saw a headline there. I don't know the ins and outs of that, but...
2: Yeah, you have to buy these things called, like, tokens, basically, and to use the AI, and you have a certain amount, and then they found out, like, oh, wait... costs way more than just actually having a human do it.
0: That's like when everybody said, oh, you know what we're gonna do, we're just gonna, our whole marketing strategy is just gonna be through social media. Well, then social media is like, well, you're just not using our platform for free. And so that's why they started throttling everybody's reach, and they have these algorithms, and even though you have like say 100,000 followers, you're only gonna reach 5,000 of them with your post, because if you pay them to do it, well, then you can reach more of the people that but like, yeah, that was just never gonna be where it's just free.
3: Too easy.
0: Yeah, way too easy. There was that story, that AI actor Tilly Norwood. Stories about that.
3: Has an agent and everything, right?
0: Agent, and is going to star in a new feature-length movie.
1: Good God.
0: Mostly made with AI. SAG-AFTRA, that's the Actors Union, not thrilled, strongly opposing this project, saying that AI was built using actors' performances without permission, which would take jobs away from real actors and reduce the value of human creativity. Now, the company making the movie, which takes place in the Tillyverse, a digital world in the cloud, says it won't be made entirely by AI. Human actors may provide motion capture. Real filmmakers will help with the final film. Doesn't have a release date, but that's what they're doing.
1: There's now
0: a movie with this AI actress, quote unquote.
2: This is great Tilly. For ugly actors.
1: But this is
2: because they can get casted just to be, you
1: screen,
2: know,
1: motion capture.
2: Yeah, motion capture.
1: But this is, they're right in that anything written or acted or anything, it's all just because it took an amalgamation of everything it knows about acting, you know, from actors and used it. It is true.
0: Let me ask you, the audience, a question, because this is something that gets talked about. Would you, let's say every show that we've ever done was loaded into AI, and AI could spit out new shows, new conversations based on things that we've already done, things we've already said. It knows Sammy's position on things like laundry and cheating. It knows all about Greg's crazy stuff with butterflies and I was afraid of them.
2: It knows how we would react to everything.
0: Right. And it would, like, say, spit out a show.
3: That sounded normal.
0: Would that be something that you'd be interested in listening to? I could tell you from shows that I watch and listen to that knowing that, I wouldn't be.
1: It's like knowing how a trick is done, then you're uninterested after you know.
0: Yeah. Like, I think it'd be neat to know how it was done.
1: Yeah,
0: but as far as, like, to be able to sit there and, I don't know, like, enjoy it as if it was...
3: Just knowing that it's not real?
0: Yeah.
3: Yeah.
0: Yeah.
4: Like, it takes... This is why I was off board with superhero movies 10 plus years ago. I was like, oh, these are just cartoons shooting lasers at each other, pretending to be humans. I don't care.
0: Yeah, I don't know. Is that something, because there are a lot of conversations happening, I mean, in all industries, but in our industry, it's all about, well, you know, AI, what place does it have? And our listeners or the audience, is the audience interested in things like that? Our company, Guaranteed Human, meaning that, you know, not there's not any AI being used at all for anything. Mm-hmm. Like, I know, like, our sales department, they will put together presentations, PowerPoints, and things like that using, you know, different AI things. Things like that.
2: Yeah.
0: But when it comes to the voices and the things that you hear on the air, the music that we play and the DJs, or in this case, like for us, the show, those are real people.
1: Yeah.
0: Not AI versions of those same people, which other companies have done. There's one company in particular that has, I think it's AI Ashley, if you Google it. They've created an AI DJ. Her name is Ashley, and she's been on these stations.
3: But
0: if you're listening, you're like, oh, this is a chick named Ashley. Yeah.
5: Because she is a real person. Still.
0: Well, they voice modeled.
5: Right.
0: You know, one real person.
5: Right.
0: But
1: now they can make her say anything.
0: Correct.
2: If you throw the question out there to the general public, they're going to say no, they're not into it until they hear it. And they experience it. If they're just driving to work one day and it's on and they find whatever the content is entertaining, they're not going to care.
1: Well, maybe I'm being naive, but I thought the real reason people listen to radio is because of the authenticity.
0: The human element, mm-hmm. which it seems the like connection. that's what more people are now seeking out.
4: Right. What Menace is saying is eventually you're not going to know the difference.
0: But that's the thing. I think eventually then you do know the difference because like that eventually comes out like, oh, this is not even a real person. And then it's over.
4: With today's limitations, that comes out, but we're not too far off.
2: Yeah, there's two Instagram accounts that are artists that I'm not even convinced that they're real.
1: Oh, yeah. I have a few of those too. But I think people will feel super betrayed.
4: Yeah, if they find out.
1: Yeah.
0: So I had an idea and a thought just to test out, like, let's see where our careers are going. In broadcast or, you know, sometimes news. What can we have AI do? And so I turned to our resident expert of AI creation.
4: Ooh.
0: And that would be Seabass.
1: Hey.
0: He knows the most about all these programs and how to prompt them. And
4: I am always using them because I think they are super powerful for things like graphics and animation. It's not quite there for animation, but it's real, real close.
0: Yeah. So I said, hey, let's do, you know how we did the happy, happy story time?
3: Oh, yeah. Tragic stories.
0: And we did it somewhat recently where it's a terrible story. It's in the news.
3: So sad.
0: It's all in the presentation, right? So what if we took this really terrible story, but we read it over really happy sounding music?
3: It changes everything.
0: It just kind of changed. Yeah. I mean, it's still a bad story, but you know, it just kind of takes the edge off of it. Well, just to see what we can accomplish with AI, what if we found another really terrible story?
4: Real life stories.
0: Yeah, real life story. And then Seabass was instructed like, all right, so put in the AI and let's get like a news reporter and you'd come up with like all the different prompts, like, reading it in a fun, energetic tone with a Jamaican accent or whatever it would be, and see what it spits out. And so you have a couple examples here.
4: Right, this is one.
0: This is the future. You're going to hear the future here, guys.
4: So again, this is again, AI voice, but real stories.
0: Real story, AI voice and delivery.
4: This is one that Woody found and really loves.
0: Okay, what were the prompts that you put in there?
4: You know, young, fun, like you just said, excited,
0: yeah,
4: good-natured.
0: Yeah, all so could AI pull it off? We're taking a terrible story and the delivery of it would be, you know, fun and like, yeah. like how do you make this fun? Let's see.
6: A dog famous in China for traveling around with its owner was reportedly stolen, sold for less than $30, and eaten.
0: What?
4: Wow. I don't feel so bad.
2: Yeah.
3: It kind of makes it cute.
2: It looked like it sounded
3: like a cartoon.
2: Yeah, like a YouTube
0: like
2: video.
0: Like Dora.
5: Yeah.
6: A dog famous in China for traveling around with its owner was reportedly stolen, sold for less than $30, and eaten.
0: True story, by the way.
2: Oh my God.
0: Yeah. It was like some influencer dog.
3: Famous dog.
0: And somebody stole it.
4: Well, keep going. There's all that's in there.
0: Oh, we have more?
4: Yeah.
0: Okay.
6: The dog's name was Chuto, and he was an 8-year-old border collie who gained over 1 million followers on China's version of TikTok called Douyin. Chuto and his owner were famous for their journeys across China over many years.
5: Okay.
1: Uh-huh.
0: Mm-hmm. All right.
4: Now he's lunch.
3: Well, pretty damn sad.
6: Can you say dog meat festival?
0: What would be like the North American version of like a really famous,
1: Doug the
0: influencer
1: pug.
0: Dog? Oh, Doug, yeah. Yeah. Doug the Pug's still alive?
1: I don't know. That's the one I always think of.
2: Super dead.
4: Chimney and Cheerio?
0: Yeah. I don't know. I can't think of like a
3: famous dog.
0: I remember like
3: today.
0: Grumpy Cat.
1: Grumpy Cat was cool.
3: Oh, yeah. Grumpy Cat was
2: there's big. There's a famous dog we see all the time.
3: Oh, that little Pekingese or whatever.
2: No. The husky with the colored ears. We see him at like festivals and stuff.
3: Oh, okay. Yeah.
2: I saw him at EDC.
0: Yeah. All right. So more in the story.
6: There is no nationwide ban on eating canine meat in China. That said, dogs have been excluded from the country's livestock.
0: I like the reverb.
1: Is she in a cave?
3: The basement.
4: That wasn't my choice. That's the thing with AI. They still, I wouldn't call that a true hallucination, but it starts to like add stuff that you didn't ask for. You still see that these days.
6: There is no nationwide ban on eating canine meat in China. That said, dogs have been excluded from the country's livestock catalog for 6 whole years. Two cities in China, Shenzhen and Zhuhai, have banned the eating of dogs and cats, but both animals are still considered a traditional ingredient in many parts of the country.
0: Ugh.
4: Oh my God. A little cultural news there. A little,
5: Only 6 years.
0: All right, so legit question out of curiosity, because I've known people who have gotten in trouble for even alluding to, you know, people in China eating dogs.
4: Oh, it's
0: right.
4: It's ignorant and bigoted.
0: Right, but I'm saying, like, I think one of the hosts in our building on the news talk station, like, got in some trouble for that.
1: Oh.
0: But that's a real thing.
3: And what we're hearing here is factual.
4: That was factually part of the news stories, giving context to, like, this wasn't just some random kidnapping. It's a tradition and cultural in a large portion of that country.
0: See, I always thought it was like something like, okay, you're from West Virginia, you bang your cousin.
1: Yeah. Right.
0: You know, like, people throw something like that out there, and it's not necessarily a real thing. I mean, I'm sure it's happened in West Virginia, but.
1: Well, they have they have a controversial dog meat festival in southern China. So I think that might be what they're referring
0: okay.
1: to. Yeah, and by the way, good news, Doug the Pug, still very much alive at 14
0: years
1: old.
0: And who are we
1: to
0: question anybody's culture?
1: Yeah.
0: You know?
3: Right, we're learning it. Right,
0: yeah, we are.
4: And that's how you say, oh, my country sucks. Your dog, if stolen in China, will get eaten.
0: Yeah.
4: It's not going to happen here.
0: Somebody said, a tattoo artist invented a robotic arm that runs by computer to do tattoos. It does a tattoo in no time.
1: Oh, that's really cool.
0: Hmm.
2: Can fix Tyler.
0: Well, it can't get any worse.
2: Yeah.
0: Do you have another story here? AI newsroom?
4: Yeah, bad news, but I think, again, the power of AI will make it palatable.
0: All right.
7: A U.S. citizen working for a humanitarian organization in Congo has tested positive for the Ebola virus.
0: I hate the read.
1: It's so bad.
4: It's like, too high.
0: I would have set it back like, nope,
3: that's
0: do it again.
3: Yeah. Us doing Sammy, you know?
7: Yeah. And working for a humanitarian organization in Congo has tested positive for the Ebola virus. The CDC said it was working with the person's employer, U.S. agencies, the public health authorities, and Congolese partners to prevent further transmission of this deadly disease.
0: See, it doesn't even sound real. I'd be interested to see how realistic we can get it to sound.
2: Yeah,
0: giving it ridiculous prompts.
2: Yeah,
0: like a real German accent, like a real German news reporter speaking English, but delivering this story in a
1: German accent.
2: It has hints of that Simpsons character,
4: Ralph.
0: Yeah.
1: Ralphie.
0: Yeah.
8: An 82-year-old North Carolina woman fell in her bathtub, injuring her back and leaving her stuck in her tub for 9 days. The woman survived by learning to twist the faucet with her foot and splash water on her face. She was eventually found by a neighbor, covered in bed sores, and is in rehab.
0: That's a real story?
3: Cool. So sad.
8: Oh,
0: or is that just like, you know, one of your fantasies?
3: It's sad, but fun and cartoonish.
4: Stuck in a tub for 9 days and survived.
3: Wow. Damn. Badass.
0: Yeah, that's pretty cool.
1: She a big gal?
3: Yeah, I want to hear your original idea, like a Jamaican guy.
0: Yeah.
3: But like upbeat.
0: But make it sound like a realistic newscast.
1: Yeah. But beyond that, everything. All right.
3: Yeah.
0: Yeah. But yeah, not cartoonish.
1: Yeah.
0: You know, not cartoonish German guy.
1: These sound kind of dystopian, like they'd be in a horror movie.
0: But I know it can be done because of some of the other stuff that you've put into the AI for some of these, you know, to create the music.
4: Yeah.
0: The music parodies.
3: For they sound like normal human. Yeah.
0: People. Right.
4: Oh, we can do that.
2: Well, remember like 3 years ago, I was already doing AI Greg. It's probably solid by now.
0: Oh, yeah.
4: And you need so much
3: and
4: less.
3: And that was actually pretty good.
4: And you need you only need like 10 seconds of the person speaking. It used to be like 5 minutes.
0: All right. Mm-hmm. One more story from the Happy AI newsroom.
7: A passenger on a flight from Greece to Germany ended up with his head and shoulders outside a broken window after a loud bang mid-flight. The man was sucked out of the window despite having his seatbelt on. Authorities suspect engine debris may have shattered the window.
0: Yeah, I like
3: that's the best one.
0: The laugh and chuckle's pretty good.
4: I didn't ask her to do that.
3: That's the best one.
4: That was natural.
3: Yeah.
0: Anyway.
3: His head went out the window. That one's the best.
0: All right. Well, good news. It's not quite there yet.
3: Yeah. Newscasters, relax.
0: Yeah.
4: You got a few more weeks.
3: You're good.
0: All right. 877-44-WOODY. Text us over to 22987. We'll be right back.
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0: Yes.
1: You said you heard from your wife. Your wife heard the segment.
0: She did.
1: How did she like it?
0: She liked it. She said it was good. She liked all the follow-up questions that you guys asked.
1: Yeah. Did she learn anything?
2: Yeah.
0: Yeah, she did. She learned that I was still in contact with one of my exes.
3: And? Oh.
0: And I was very nervous for about 30 seconds, and she said, it's cool.
3: Oh, okay. She's a badass.
0: She goes, I trust you. And I'm like, yeah. I'm like, she just will say hi every once in a while and congratulations or whatever, but nothing at all. But now, luckily, I dodged that bullet.
1: So she knows this person?
0: She does not.
1: Oh, they've never met?
0: No.
1: Okay. I say, because that might have changed. Like, if she already knew this person and like, oh, okay, whatever, don't care about it. Yeah. But like, man, I can't imagine my wife in that situation. She wouldn't go for that at all.
3: And
1: I'll tell you the other reason why. So this woman that Jeff is talking about is the person that Jeff was stepping out on his first wife with.
0: No, not first wife, just a girlfriend.
1: Oh, it's just the girlfriend.
0: Yes.
1: Okay. Yeah. Either way, he was cheating on the person that he was with this girl.
0: Correct.
1: So it could be just any other woman that had a previous relationship with. My wife wouldn't be cool with that. She especially wouldn't be cool knowing that it was the side piece.
3: Yeah. Your wife is
1: like, you know, that chick's down.
0: Yeah. Right. Yeah.
1: She's damn. So
3: she'd freak out.
1: No, she freaked out.
0: She was just like, yeah, it's cool. I trust you.
1: Yeah. On that, somebody was texting over. Question for the room. Jeff G said he used to be a cheater. Do you all think he's a good guy? Sammy? Woody? Is he a good person? Because we were having that discussion.
2: That's a great follow-up.
1: Yeah.
2: Mainly for you, Woody, because you're like of the mindset, I don't trust a cheater.
1: I wouldn't trust Jeff in a relationship. I wouldn't be in a romantic relationship with Jeff.
0: Oh, man.
1: If I knew that, I wouldn't be in a relationship. Sorry, Jeff.
0: It's okay.
1: We can have a romantic relationship in our next life.
0: Yeah, damn. Yeah.
1: But in other areas, you know, like he hasn't shown to not be in other areas. But like in that area, he has shown. And so I wouldn't be comfortable being in a relationship with Jeff.
3: You don't believe
1: based on that.
3: You don't believe that right now. Jeff G, the Jeff G we know now, would never do that again.
1: I can't say he would never do it because he has done it. Like, I don't know. It's like someone who was an alcoholic and they haven't had a drink for however many years. They say once an alcoholic, always an alcoholic.
3: Jeff is a recovering POS.
1: I'm saying that monster lives in you. Like you were faced with that decision, and maybe because you were younger, there were circumstances or whatever. My line on this was, I can believe it's, you know, something that can be forgiven and looked past as a one-off if it was a one-off. You were out somewhere, one thing, one night, and that was it. Not that you did it again, and kept doing it until you got caught. That says something different to me. And that's, you know.
3: But do you think Jeff's a bad person?
1: I don't think he's a bad. I don't think he's a bad person.
2: Monster.
0: I think I'm a bad person.
1: I wouldn't be in a romantic relationship with Jeff for many reasons.
4: No kisses for you, Jeff.
1: No kisses. Aww.
0: Miss out on those handies
1: because for me, I would constantly be thinking about that.
0: Yeah, and that's understandable. But I've never bought into once a cheater, always a cheater, because people can figure it out. Like, I figured it out after I got busted by the police. I figured it out after this cheating. Like, I kind of, like, we that was the moment things. Of change, right? I'm not going to do this anymore.
1: Yeah, but, like, that's what, like, you have that in you.
3: Yeah,
1: like,
3: that dog in you.
1: Yeah, that dog is in you. Like, you had that moment of weakness, and you failed.
3: So right?
1: And you failed multiple times. So you're susceptible to it, where other people may not be, you know, the opportunity was there and you didn't give to temptation. And so that's a different.
2: And now there's so much more to protect and to lose.
1: Right. True.
2: So times are different. Circumstances are different.
1: Exactly right.
0: Exactly.
2: Married, children.
1: Yeah. I'm not saying that he would do it.
2: Yeah.
1: Like it's not my belief that he would do it. I believe that you wouldn't do it. But I can't say that it would never happen because.
3: It has.
1: Correct.
2: Well, it could happen with anybody.
5: Yeah, I mean,
0: with Greg.
5: If you knew his wife at the time that they were meeting and you had been friends with him, would you be like, oh, look out for that guy, though. Can't trust him.
1: If he's my friend, I don't know her. She's the new girlfriend. I'm not saying anything in that situation.
5: No, but you feel that way.
1: Yeah, I'd be like, well, good luck.
0: That's what everybody told her.
1: Yeah, every dude has that friend.
0: Yeah.
1: I think every dude has that friend in some way, shape, or form, whatever it is. Like someone who's, you know,
2: that
1: just trouble
2: encourages
1: and
2: it.
1: Just trouble in some way, shape, or form. Mm-hmm. Degenerate gambler, cheater. That's the drunk. That's the We all have that one dude.
2: Oh,
5: and
2: yeah.
5: That's Jeff. Mm-hmm.
0: I wasn't that guy, though. In my friend group, I was not that guy. There were people way worse than me, but, you know.
5: And that's why you hung out with them. They made you feel good about yourself.
0: Exactly.
3: Damn, Sam, you just had your feet to the fire.
0: Wow, dude.
1: Yeah. 636, this isn't how Woody has played it before about cheaters. He's such a little bitch saying he doesn't want to say something wrong in front of Jeff now. Like, no, I just explained. There's a difference between being a friend. Like, there's plenty of people that I'm friends with who do plenty of things that I wouldn't, that wouldn't be my choice. That's not how I decide to, my one buddy who gets hookers.
2: Yeah,
1: right?
2: Yeah. Mm-hmm.
1: Not my choice. You know, do I judge a little bit? Yeah, I sure do.
2: Oh, I judge
1: but
2: that.
1: Like, it has nothing to do with me.
3: Okay, so in this case, do you agree? Are we coming around with Sammy, who said, just because you cheated doesn't mean you're a bad person? As somebody pointed out in the text too, does that, do you agree with her?
1: Yeah, well, if you're looking at it, yeah, if you're looking as a...
2: On this specific as example, a whole,
3: here we go.
2: You're saying what Sammy's saying.
1: No, as a whole.
5: Mm-hmm.
1: Yeah, but you're talking about, when we first heard that, you were talking specifically, wasn't it about your ex? Because your ex had cheated on you. We were having that conversation about, I got divorced, you know, blah, blah, blah, blah, blah.
2: Sammy's original, it was all born from, just because you cheated on somebody doesn't make you a bad person.
1: I don't understand how anybody can stand up or take back or defend somebody who cheated on them.
5: But my original statement was from an unpopular opinion segment that we had, which mine was that I don't think cheating automatically makes you a horrible person. You can do a bad thing and not be a bad person. And I think, and that it was kind of, don't judge somebody off of one of the worst moments in their life or one of the worst things that they have done.
1: And therein plays to my one-off, that plays into my one-off,
3: reasoning. One night stand.
5: I don't know. I'm hearing that Woody loves cheaters. Yeah. Anyone else hearing that Woody loves cheaters?
1: If it's the one time and the worst moment of your life and you made that, that was the worst moment. Not moments, I mean, went on
5: mistake.
1: For months.
5: Mistake, sure. Biggest mistake that you've made. If you were in a low point in your life and you're making mistakes, that doesn't necessarily mean that you're a bad person and overall in your whole life that you should be judged by that.
1: Huh.
0: And you also believe people can change. That's what I'm hearing.
5: Yes. Okay. Yeah.
1: If Jeff was put into the position that he wanted a new girlfriend, he would definitely cheat again. Just like if he was put into the position that he really needed money, he would probably scam credit cards again.
0: Hey, it's all situation specific, man.
3: Jeff, I will give you all my credit cards. I trust you.
0: No more, man. I'm reformed.
3: No, you're not. It's not going to happen.
0: Reformed. I found Jesus.
1: All right. More Woody Show's next. Hang on.
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1: We're getting jettified. Hope you're having a great weekend, Jesse. 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You got to cash in. We're doing it for the next 6 weeks. 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
1: Somber, back to friends. Jesse. All right, so we're back to the money. 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Dude, we give out so much free stuff. 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We're doing it for the next 6 weeks. We just kicked that off last week, and we're doing it 9 times a day. 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
1: The Offspring, they were, what did they do? They did Hellfest. Dude, they covered Taylor Swift's Love Story. They're killing it. Also, they just announced they're headlining the 2026 SEMA Fest in Vegas, November 6th, alongside Jimmy Eat World.

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1: Jesse, hope you're having a great weekend. Listen, Love Island season 8, it's over. It's been done for a week. If you're not caught up, that's on you. Congrats to Bryce and Trinity. Team Brinity for the win. I knew they were going to do it. All right, I have to talk about Love Island. I swear, I won't do that all afternoon. Sublime and Sonata.

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1: Foo Fighters, August 4th, U.S. Stadium Tour kicks off, and Queens of the Stone Age, they're on tour with them too, which is awesome. 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
1: The All-American Rejects. Jesse, busy summer for Green Day and Billy Joe Armstrong, who just teamed up with Marshall for a signature amp. It's described as more grain, more punch, with a special custom feature called Dookie Mod. Oh, it's on sale this upcoming week. And then just a few weeks after that, new movie Nimrod's officially hitting theaters.

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1: Hella good tours this summer. Really, really excited about Tame Impala touring now. Joe as the opener. If you've never been to a Tame Impala concert, one word. Lasers. Dude, it's like visual, mental, emotional stimulation. It's going to be amazing. Dracula.

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hot pursuit and fiery auto crashes. Some will die in hot pursuit while sifting through my ashes. Some will fall in love with life and drink it from a fountain that is pouring like an avalanche coming down the mountain.

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1: Butthole Surfers. Seven Nation Army back there. Jesse, ESPN just released a mini documentary about that song. It's called The Most Famous Seven Notes in Sports. It's a feature on Jack White and Seven Nation Army. How cool is that? God, music and sports, the absolute best.

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1: Rolling through this glorious summer weekend, Jesse, hit me up. 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You can access me right away, immediately. Talk back, Mike. Hit me up. Let me know how your weekend's going, your name, where you're from, and what you want to hear. New Sublime, Until the Sun Explodes. 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
1: M&M's in multiple legal battles right now. And the big one is Meta. So he's suing them for unauthorized use of his music. $109 million. And a district judge last month just ruled that the lawsuit successfully established enough facts to claim infringing acts. So it just got pushed to the next phase. I hope Slim wins this one.

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1: Edge Hill double take. Jassy, we were just talking about Eminem. Multiple legal lawsuits right now. He's in a trademark battle with this Australian beach brand called Swim Shady. So we'll see how that goes. And then his latest lawsuit, but we got news about it with Meta. He's suing for $110 million for unauthorized use of his music. And a district judge just ruled in his favor to get it to the next phase. $110 million is a lot of money. While we don't have $110 million for you, we do have $1,000 every hour. We're back with the free money. 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
1: Goo Goo Dolls, they're doing our iHeartRadio Music Fest. 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
1: The Offspring. They just did Hellfest a couple weeks ago. Yo, they covered Taylor Swift's Love Story. How cool is that? To celebrate her wedding, which was like the greatest wedding of all time. 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
1: Green Day, super busy right now, specifically Billy Joe Armstrong. He's got a new custom amp with Marshall. He's also doing this really cool Ramones tribute concert. And we got the new movie, Nimrods, which is going to be out pretty soon. I'll tell you more in a few.
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1: The latest from Papa Roach, even if it kills me. Jesse, so Green Day back there, a lot going on, specifically Billy Joe Armstrong. So he's going to be performing for the Ramones 50th anniversary tribute in LA next month. And it's going to be at Hollywood Forever Cemetery. Travis Barker also performing. And then last week we found out Billy Joe Armstrong, he teamed up with Marshall for a signature amp. It's got a custom feature called Dookie Mode. That's on sale this upcoming week. If you have $8,000, I say go for it. And then we got Green Day's movie Nimrod. It's going to be out August 14th. They just posted a new preview of that movie. Go check it out.
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1: I said I wasn't going to talk about Love Island again, but dude, come on. Everyone's still talking about it, Jesse. And Somber had a few songs featured on the soundtrack. And then he was also featured in the finale. They did like celebrity videos to the cast of season 8. He was featured in it. God, I love Somber. Back to Friends. And I love Love Island too. I love love. So sue me.

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1: Hell yeah, Alice in Chains, Jesse. 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
1: Ice Cube's Big 3 basketball is heating up. 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

104.1 The Edge. Jesse, we're getting lit. Happy Saturday. We're in the summer, full swing of summer. My bank account is drained from all these summer activities. You might be in the same boat, but we're back with the free money starting Monday. 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
1: Sublime. A handful of festivals this summer. 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

94.1 The Edge. I can't wait for this movie, Nimrods. They shared yet another preview clip. And by the way, Green Day released a new song for it. It's called I'm Never Gonna RIP with clips of the movie. But Green Day just shared another trailer for the movie. Make sure to check that out. It's going to be out August 14th.

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Who are you rooting for tomorrow? I was bummed England didn't make it to the World Cup final, but you know, we'll see if Messi gets one last championship. I will be rooting for Spain. There, I said it. My name is Tammo. Hope you're having a good Saturday.

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1: 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Why is this so healthy? Where's chocolate covered things that I love?
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My name is Tammo, obsessed with the new Cage the Elephant. I'll play it for you before I get out of here at 7 o'clock, of course. But it's called Beaches in Tennessee. And for me, it hits close to home. You and I have talked about mental health struggles. And to see and hear so much of Matt Schultz's talent on display, but his vulnerability also in referring to the mental health crisis the whole world got to see unfold a few years ago, and do it with a little levity. He said he hopes it helps someone else the way the song helped him. In the meantime, let's throw it back to Neon Pill.

Albuquerque's alternative. 104.1 The Edge. We love an Easter egg. And Amy Lee, talking about the new Evanescence album, Sanctuary, that came out last month, said that in the song Forever Without You, there's a little nod to Bring Me to Life. Now you gotta listen for it. Somber right now. This is Homewrecker.

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1: All right, what's next? You tell me. This is your Saturday playlist. I just got this request.
2: So this is Scott. I would love to hear Amber from 311. Love you.
1: I love you too, Scott. And yeah, of course, I'm playing 311 Amber for you right now. But yeah, reminded me to let you know it's so easy to send me your request. 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
1: Boy, did I get teary-eyed reading the message Eric Bass posted on Instagram responding to fans after he said he needed to step away from the Shinedown tour to focus on some mental health issues. And I know a lot of us, including myself, have been there, and it is hard to say out loud, even sometimes to yourself, that you need the help, much less to share that with everyone else. And he's like, it's been quite overwhelming, the kindness and whatever everybody's offered me. And you've made me feel so blessed and accomplished. And I'm going to take your kindness and put it back out into the world again, because that's how this works. He said, I guess I just didn't comprehend that many people really cared. We care so much, and rooting for him as he gets his head on straight. I'm going to play you Shinedown. Second Chance next.
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0: 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I love all the requests coming in. I just got this one.
1: Hey, my name's Preston. I'm a huge fan of the show. I'd really love to hear some Stone Temple Pilots if you like them.
0: Yeah, thank you so much, Preston. That's really nice of you to say, and I appreciate you. Of course, I'll play some STP. Just give me about, what's going to be, 5, 8, I'm so bad at math, 12 minutes. Deal? My name is TMO. 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
1: STP by request. My name is Tammo, and I know that for those who celebrate Halloween and spooky season all year long, it is part of your personality, like my sister-in-law, Steph. There's no such thing, but for me, like, really feels a little early for people to have the Halloween directions, decorations out already, but Home Depot and a bunch of other suppliers, yeah, on display. That feels insane.

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1: Let's play some Pearl Jam. Good time to let you know that Pearl Jam's guitarist Mike McCready is going to open up an art show featuring pages from his graphic novel Farewell to Seasons at the Mutual Arts Collective in Seattle starting later this month. 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
1: I don't want to be a hater because, look, I'm an Uggs pumpkin spice latte girl through and through. I'm not too cool for the trends. However, I've been trying to make an effort to slow down, really savor each season. So when I see that the pumpkin pie M&Ms are going to be out soon, I'm like, let it be fall when that happens. Also, if you have not tried the jumbo M&Ms filled with peanut butter, sorry, Reese's Pieces. Who is she? They game changer. Also a problem. So I'm sorry I let you know about them.
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3: 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Before the World Cup final, tune into Big 3 this Sunday. Reigning MVP Michael Beasley and the defending champion Miami 305 play a must-win game against the undefeated Dallas Power, led by Coach Nancy Lieberman. Then Dwight Howard and the LA Riot, coming fresh off a win, look to knock off the undefeated Chicago Triplets, led by Coach Dr. J. The game played the way you love. 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

on the edge. 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Twist my arm. 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You know what I'm saying? You do. Okay.

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1: Okay, this looks rad. 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Also, do I get to, like, use the monocle and wear the hat? That has to be a critical part, right? All right, my name is TMO with Death Cab for Cutie. 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